Things that are turning 30 this year. That is Wood from the MTV Unplugged in 1996. Alice in Chains. KZOZ Live at 5, presented by our friends at Central Coast Yamaha in Santa Maria. I'm Suzanne, and we are going to get into more. I got Live at 5 from Dire Straits coming at you. About to hit play on some Billy Joel here, but let's get it. A random fun fact from the internet today. Apparently, the UK had a ban on nunchucks in movies until 1999, and they even cut a scene from the Teenage Mutant Ninja Turtles 2, The Secret of the Ooze, that back in 1991, that actually showed one of the turtles using a string of sausages like nunchucks. I want to see that scene. I got to look that up. It's KZOZ Live at 5 with Billy Joel.

0: It's KZOZ with Pink Floyd. Suzanne hanging out. And, you know, it's going to be a hang at Vina Robles when Britt Floyd rolls through with the sounds and the vibes of Pink Floyd, right? So October 15th, mark your calendar at Vina Robles Amphitheater. We've got a tribute to Pink Floyd. And Britt Floyd does it right. Like, it's not just them playing the music. Like, they're recreating every single Pink Floyd track down to the exact detail. They got the massive light show, the sound design. It just... I mean, it's like you're stepping back into the 70s, Pink Floyd era. And if you want to get in on this, keyword Floyd is your chance to win on the 805 beer text line this week. Keyword Floyd, text 805-543-3693. Get in to win. You can grab that link and check out more.
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0: 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It's Suzanne here at KZOZ. 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

0: It's Poison at 93.3 KZOZ. I am Suzanne. Was reading this little blurb about NFL Commissioner Roger Goodell, and he thinks it's only a matter of time before there's a team that's not based in the U.S. And when that happens, it won't take long before a Super Bowl takes place outside of the U.S. His quote is, "There are definitely international cities that could host something like that, but we would like to see an NFL team in such a city first." Then, you know, we just pay a bazillion dollars more to attend a Super Bowl at any given point, right? Cool story. All right, anyway, we are getting ready for the football season. Jeff and Jeremy's Red Zone Challenge about to pop off this week as we launch the website. We will let you know your chance to win cash prizes, bragging rights, and, you know, there's weekly prizes. There's a grand prize that hits after the big game, and we want to give a big shout out to Be Right There Heating and Air and the Poor House in Paso. Alex Barbecue is coming on for some of this stuff too, Coast Electronics as well. So stay tuned, and as soon as the website is live, we're gonna let you know.
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Dazed and Confused, kicking it off tonight. It is KZOZ's Get the Let Out in tribute to Zeppelin every weeknight at 6. This is how we do it. And starting with the OG Zeppelin 1 stuff right there, some quintessential Zeppelin. I am Suzanne. Thanks for hanging. We get into it with not just the big, massive songs, but some of the other fun stuff that has dropped from these albums and live performances throughout the decades, right? So this next one is a super fun song. It came out on Houses of the Holy in 1973, and it's one of those songs inspired by funk. You know, it's kind of a tongue-in-cheek funk rock tribute to James Brown, where they kind of started playing these, you know, percussive funk grooves like James Brown tracks, Sex Machine, Mother Popcorn, and but then they sent it into this like kind of odd rhythm and timing that was designed as what they said was a humorous, quote, white boy attempt at a danceable soul groove, and ultimately couldn't easily dance to it. You'll hear it when we start playing this, right? If you're not thinking of the beat. But there's also the whole part about the missing bridge, like throughout the song, Plant hits it searching for a bridge, you know, always James Brown and his songs, take us to the bridge, right? All that stuff. So basically the joke right at the end of the song, there's no bridge. It's like, where's that confounded bridge? Check this out. It's the Crunch. And this is KZOZ's Get the Let Out.

You know when you haven't played together in a million years and your rehearsal sounds that good, that the reunion show was going to be epic, right? So Zeppelin, 2007, London's O2 Arena, and they got back together for the Ahmet Ertegun tribute show. That guy helped sign them to Atlantic Records in the early days. So, you know, yes, of course they got it together. And Jason Bonham covered on drums, so it really was like a link to the legend of Bonzo and all that stuff. And we've got that link coming through. This Friday night, Jason Bonham's Led Zeppelin evening. 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You want to get out and enjoy Sounds of Zeppelin. If you want to get the let out in real life, right, with the Bonham himself, Jason, of course, Bonzo, long past, RIP. But yeah, check that out, vinarobosamphitheater.com for this Friday night.

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Any way you want it with Journey at 93.3 KZOZ. Suzanne hanging out and the Mac and Cheese Fest. That's where I'll be hanging out on September 19th. You want to get out there with me? We're celebrating the 13th annual Mac and Cheese Fest presented by Mullahy Ford. And we're doing some good with this thing. It's a benefit for Woods Humane Society. So eat, drink, enjoy the music, and you're doing good for the little fur babies out there at Woods. 21 plus, Avila Beach Resort, Saturday, September 19th, 2 to 6 o'clock. So your ticket covers 4 hours, live music with Brass Mash. 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Like if you've ever been to a show or something out at Avila and you see those people up on that balcony right behind, that they're like, Lord,

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0: So I had another super grateful moment last weekend. It's Suzanne here for the Good Feet Store in SLO. And yeah, I slowed it way down Saturday. No gigs, no concerts, no parties, just a full day relaxing with my husband. And we strolled the Saturday morning farmer's market, grabbed our favorite morning treats. Shout out to Glow, if you know, you know. And we took that over for a chill brunch picnic at Laguna Lake, then leisurely ran some low-key errands and made it back to the house out in Edna Valley around noon to lounge by the pool and walk the vineyards with good boy Rocky, and somehow managed to binge watch three different movies that day. Now, days like that are few and far between, because really everything in between is usually go, go, go. 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
1: It's always sunny at Sunset.
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0: Burn It to the Ground with Nickelback at 93.3 KZOZ. I'm Suzanne, about to bounce. Before I go, though, wanted to talk about my friends at Paso Robles Ford. 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
3: It's Alice's Attic with Alice Cooper. It's time once again to escape to another world where the rock is always just right. And your seasoned host is never short on stories to share. 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
5: Top of the evening from jolly old Manchester, England. It's Uncle Alice on the 19th of August, and I'm out here on tour in the UK with the Hollywood Vampires. I love England. It's really fun to be here. Here, my top hat is really just everyday wear. And no, the top hat didn't start with Slash or even Abraham Lincoln. I've always thought that the top hat, if I was going to be a villain, kind of represented an aristocratic kind of villain. He's a gentleman. In other words, he'd probably never swear at you, but he'd slit your throat. Just for the fun of it. So I'm sure you didn't tune into Alice's Attic to hear me talk about hats. Or maybe you did. But if you did, I like your style. Maybe tomorrow I'll go off on watches. But I know you want to hear the bands you like. So I'll see what I can do about playing all of them for you. How about this one?
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0: Every week, Cooper's Countdown is heard on great radio stations like this one. What do you got for us, Coop?
1: All right, I'm excited to delve into this year. Cast your minds all the way back to 1972. Me, I released a little album that year. Maybe you've heard of it. Oh, nothing. It was called School's Out, I think. Does that ring a bell? No pun intended. Of course, a lot of bands I loved out there in 72, and you're going to see who I had the honor of being next to on the charts as I dive into the Cooper's Countdown.

down from this week in August of 72. At number five, The Who, with my buddy Keith Moon and Pete, with the classic Join Together. Stone's tune with Keith Richards on lead vocals was at number four. The chorus goes, I need a love to keep me happy. And yes, that song is Happy. A delightful Alice Cooper fellow just happened to be one of the Stones at number three on the charts with their title track to my record, School's Out. The band Argent, featuring the founder of the Zombies, Rod Argent, was at number two with this timeless song, Hold Your Head Up. And the number one rock song on this day in 1972 was the Hollies with Long Cool Woman in a Black Dress.

0: Alice and his Kooptastic radio show. We'll be back in a flash. Alice's Attic with Alice Cooper.
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1: Shame. Not that I don't have Billy Idol records, tapes, and CDs all through me and my brother's library, but I'm the last one to listen to him playing Money Money. Your soundbite says playing music that doesn't suck, so stop playing that version and play Tommy James and the Shondells. Also, what exactly is a Shondell? I love listening on the mountain in Asheville, North Carolina. Shout out to Steve Richards and Nicole. Okay, back to recording myself play drums to your show on my Sanyo RD3050. Mark Hibbard. Ah, everybody has their own taste in certain things. Personally, I hate the song Money Money. Either I heard it too much, or I never liked the song to start with. But that doesn't mean it's not a great song. That's just my taste in music, okay? Tommy James and the Shondells wrote so many good songs, it's amazing. That's just not one of them for me. And I do not have any idea what a Shondell is. It sounds like a Chevy of some sort. Try the new 19.

0: 1973 Shondell. Anyways, we'll look up Shondell and figure out what it is. It might be something that's astounding that we all need to know, but I doubt it. If you want to hear Mark Hibbard's version of Money, Money, Sorry, you're out of luck, but you can tell me what to play at alice@aliceisattic.com. I'll be right back with some birthday bashes, so stay right there.
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1: This is Alice's Attic with Alice Cooper. And your host is on tour traversing the globe.

0: Do you share a birthday with Nikki Sixx, Elvis, Britney Spears, or Bono? Well, you're about to find out, because Alice Cooper's going to invite you to blow out the candles for some festive celebrity birthday bashes.
1: The great Ginger Baker would have been 87 today. Passed away in 2019, but left an amazing legacy. Thanks in part to his background in jazz and African rhythms, he was born Peter Edward Baker, but he's a redhead with a spicy temper, hence Ginger. Ginger was one of those guys that was just cranky all the time. His bands included, of course, Cream, along with Blind Faith and the Graham Bond Organization, and Masters of Reality. Here's White Room Cream.

0: There's more Alice Cooper coming sooner than later. Alice's Attic with Alice Cooper.
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1: It's Alice's Attic with Alice Cooper.
2: You'll laugh. You'll cry. You'll headbang. You'll need to use the bathroom.
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2: So join him on a journey to the center of your mind and stomach. Yes, he's your tour guide to the dark side. Your host with the least body fat. It's Alice's Attic with Alice Cooper.
3: Hey there, hi there, ho there. You're as welcome as could be. And no, this isn't the Mickey Mouse Club. It's Alice's Attic. And out here, we is stoned immaculate. Yes. I'm using a lot of weird references this hour, but hopefully that's why you like the radio show. You're just as weird as your Uncle Alice. I understand weird and I understand normal. When you compare the two, find somewhere in between. Okay? So you could be weird at the right times and normal at the right times. Okay, let's not Mickey Mouse around here anymore. Let's rock.

Music Madness with Alice is minutes away. And now, it's more rock. It's Alice's Attic with Alice Cooper.

0: 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It's Movie Music Madness, starring the one and only Alice Cooper.
1: Well, in case you haven't noticed, I'm a big TV and movie fan, and tonight I've got a Movie Music Madness track from the 2010 film Scott Pilgrim vs. the World. It's based on a graphic novel series and stars Michael Cera as Scott Pilgrim, a slacker musician who's trying to win a competition to get a record deal.

while battling the seven evil exes of his new girlfriend, played by Mary Elizabeth Winstead. You can't believe how many times this actually happens. The Scott Pilgrim soundtrack has a ton of great songs from bands including T-Rex, Black Lips, there's a band, Broken Social Scene, and this one. Now, I've heard of T-Rex, Black Lips, and Broken Social Scene, but I've never heard of this band, The Stones, Under My Thumb.

0: Alice continues next. Alice's Attic with Alice Cooper.
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2: Tonight, your Uncle Alice will tell you the tale of the top hat. It didn't come from Slash or Mark Bolan or Abraham Lincoln, but they wore it well, as I do. I do believe it was 1972 when I first used the silk white top hat as part of my stage show, usually wearing it to finish my shows with schools out. Over the decades, you've seen the tails by Kane and the top hat in gold, black, red, white, and blue, and oversized. I always considered the top hat to be an Alice thing, something that just sort of defined the character of Alice, all in black, with a top hat, a cane, almost, you know, Jack the Ripper kind of character. But the white top hat was another story. I saw a show in Paris called Paradis Latin, and the MC wore a white top hat and tails, and I don't speak French, and I was laughing my head off. Because everything this guy did, everybody in the cast was doing things to totally destroy him. That even the waiters, it was all one of the funniest things I'd ever seen. And I just kind of picked up the white top hat and said, yeah, Alice at the end of the show, it kind of also represents the evil Alice was gone and redemption came, salvation came, and he's reborn anew with white top hat and tails. So that's always kind of been, it's a morality play. So enough about top hats, all right? I hope that was informative for you because there will be a test. I don't think that'll be on the final though. Email your answers to me at alice at

0: ellisisattic.com. There's rock trivia on a band from San Francisco who are not hippies. Up next.
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0: Alice Cooper has some rock trivia for you. Go for it, Alice.
1: Journey formed in San Francisco in a puddle of mud as an embryo. And no, they didn't. 1973. Can you name any of the bands that the group members were in before Journey? If you answered Santana, Steve Miller Band, you're correct. Santana's manager, Herbie Herbert, helped put Journey together. And now we're stuck with them. Here's Lights, Journey.

0: 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Alice's Attic with Alice Cooper.
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9: Somewhere lurking in the dark shadows, he's a radio host who doesn't suck, even though he's always been a bit of a freak. But he does think you're worthy of listening to his show. Crank up the most talented man whose eye makeup is better than yours. The king of your kind. It's Alice's Attic with Alice Cooper.
10: It's Uncle Alice having fun with your ears. I hope you're enjoying the strange sounds I've got on tonight's radio show. If you're lucky, I'll give you a dad's joke. Where do pirates get their hooks? Secondhand stores. Come on, that's funny. I mean, at least as funny as REO Speedwagon playing at a dental convention on the TV show Ozark. That, by the way, if you haven't seen Ozark from the beginning, it's one of the great, great things ever on television. All right, enough of my random ramblings. I've got lots of rock for you this hour, starting right about now.
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1: It's time to travel back to one very dynamic decade. You gotta love the 80s. In Alice's Attic, here's Coop now.
2: Well, you don't have to love the 80s, but from new wave to big hair metal, there was something for everyone, even you prog fans. And yes, I've got the British supergroup Asia tonight with a little something off their 1982 album. It's the title track, and maybe it's something your parole officer used to say to you. Only time will tell.

0: hasn't flown the coop. 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Alice's Attic with Alice Cooper.
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1: Hey, Alice, two of my new favorite bands are Denko Jones and Royal Republic. Never heard of them until recently. Love them both. I wish bands like that got more exposure. These are some of my favorite classics. Stars, Montrose, Spirit, UFO, the sensational Alex Harvey Band. They all need more exposure, too. Alex covered Schools Out. Did you meet him? Would love to see you or Ghost cover the song Faith Healer. Stu. Thanks to listener Stewie for telling us about some good new music and great underheard older bands. I try to play stuff that I like. I try to play stuff that doesn't get airplay all the time. You don't have to have every hit by Led Zeppelin. Every once in a while, you can listen to something that never gets played on the radio. That's just as good. So, tell me what you love at alice@alicesattic.com. Bands we both like, I think, are up next.
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1: The band Mr. Big, singer Eric Martin, guitarist Paul Gilbert, bass player Billy Sheehan, now I know him, and drummer Pat Torpe, did a cover of a popular Humble Pie song on their 1989 self-titled album. What was the tune? Well, it's kind of like in the 70s, you heard this song a lot on the radio. 30 Days in the Hole. Humble Pie was one of those bands in England that was absolutely huge, and yet not that big in the States. Okay, maybe I'll play Mr. Big's cover in a future show if you clamor enough, but nothing beats the original. Here's Humble Pie's 30 Days in the Hole. Listen to this guy's voice.

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0: From early days in Detroit to teen angst in Arizona to shock rock in L.A., to his rise to Rock and Roll Hall of Famer, one man is superbly seasoned to guide you through this magnificent musical journey.
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20: Hey, Alice, up here in my attic, just checking in on everybody at the top of the hour. What you up to? You're listening with buttery popcorn and a giant soda. I hope not, because that doesn't sound very healthy, even though that's exactly what I'd be doing. But Cheryl and I go to the movies, and the popcorn is floating in the butter. Just to give you an idea. Okay, let's see what your Uncle Alice has for rock this hour. I don't want to give it away, but you might be in luck or not. Here we go.
0: Alice's Attic with Alice.

Elvis will have live and kicking in just a little while. Let's do more rock now. It's Alice's Attic with Alice Cooper.

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0: Alice's Attic with Alice Cooper presents more fun and freaky facts. Take it away, Coop.
1: Freaks, I've got your facts. Hold on to your hats because here we go. In ancient Egypt, serpents were smeared with honey so flies would flock to them instead of the pharaoh. Wow. Eddie Van Halen initially thought that it was a prank when Michael Jackson called him to play on Beat It. But that was a perfect song for him on that, by the way. The shortest war in history, which was between Britain and Zanzibar, lasted 38 minutes. It was sort of like if Arnold Schwarzenegger was arm wrestling with Karen Carpenter. Parts of the Great Wall of China were made with sticky rice. That's probably not good now to eat. And finally tonight, The Silence of the Lambs is the only horror film that's won the Academy Award for Best Picture. A psychological horror wasn't really a monster. It was the monster in the human part of us. And that's what the new horror movies are about now. If you watch things like Bring Her Home or Obsession, there's no monsters. The monsters come from within us. And that is even creepier. Long Legs, movies like that. I hope you enjoyed the facts, my freakiest little friends, and you're welcome.
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1: What inflammatory Talking Heads song has a title that David Byrne says was a metaphor for self-liberation? Burning Down the House. The singer says the lyrics weren't meant to tell a cohesive narrative, but rather, he used short, clever statements that express a general truth or wise observation. Burning Down the House, Talking Heads.

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1: 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Alice's Attic with Alice Cooper.
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0: with Alice Cooper. Welcome to the deepest confines of the mind of Alice Cooper. It's a bit dusty up here, and oh, is it cluttered. There's a memory of hanging out with John Lennon and Anne Murray at L.A.'s The Troubadour in 73. And over here is Alice's Cortez High School locker combination. And why is there a random recollection of pre-concert pickled herring in Oslo in 2017? But amidst the melange, there's a wealth of rock and roll tidbits and knowledge that never fails to entertain and engage. So without further ado, here's your fastidious host. It's Alice's Attic with Alice Cooper.
1: 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I just love comparing my radio show to a steak. By the way, since you asked, no, it's not easy to talk for hours on the air without seeing any listener's reaction. I mean, if I can't see you laughing or banging your head or crying to kickstart my heart, how do I know how you feel about my skills as your DJ? I'm guessing that all the right reactions are happening. Okay, I guess I'll just presume you're reasonably entertained. Moving on, this hour you'll get an Attic Classic from 1966, the year I graduated from high school. Then, if you behave, music from the band of Theseus. But first this.
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1: We're headed back to the mid-60s for a song sung by Stevie Winwood as a member of the Spencer Davis Group. Stevie's older brother, Muff, was the bass player. Apparently, he got the nickname because of the British TV character of the 1950s, Muffin the Mule. Okay, being from the States, I have no idea who Muffin the Mule is. Stevie Winwood, I think, was 17 when he was in Spencer Davis Group. Here's your Attic classic.

0: What? You think radio this brilliant is free? We'll be back with more amazing Alice Cooper after the break. Alice's Attic with Alice Cooper.
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0: Allison's Attic with Alice Cooper and Allison's email.
1: Hello from Spain. I'm writing to you from across the Atlantic, Mr. Cooper. I'm a fan, an English student, and passionate about your music. You performed in Valladolid, my city, in your Theater of Death tour. It was a fantastic concert. The whole city was talking about you. We thoroughly enjoyed your presence and your music. Please come back to Valladolid. We want you to perform again in this Spanish city. Here you can taste our red wines from the Duero River, eat in exquisite restaurants, and visit the house where Cervantes, the immortal author of Don Quixote, lived. This city has been visited by famous musicians Bruce Springsteen, Michael Jackson, AC/DC, Supertramp, Ramones, and Alice Cooper. Alice, we want to see you again. Sincerely, a very young fan of yours, David B. Laguna. Sure, this isn't Dave Bianchi moonlighting for the Chamber of Commerce. Yeah, we did play there, and we loved it there. We love Spain. Spain is spectacular. Tell me about your city at alice@aliceisattic.com. I love it when people brag up their cities. That's really cool. You know, I mean, people that are really loyal to their cities. If you have any kind of golf course there, maybe I'll visit.
0: Hey, Alice needs a little bathroom break once in a while.
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0: More of Alice's Attic with Alice Cooper coming up.
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1: What band did guitarist Dave Hlubuck found in Jacksonville, Florida in 1971? Molly Hatchet. But you knew that, right? Singer Danny Joe Brown joined Molly Hatchet in 1974. And though there are no original members left in the band, they had all passed away by 2020. Because I willed that. As of 2026, a version of the band was on tour, and I can guarantee they're playing this song, Flirting with Disaster.

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0: But take comfort in the fact Alice's Attic will return tomorrow. Alice's Attic with Alice Cooper.
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0: place to be for classic rock. 93.3 KZOZ-FM San Luis Obispo rocks. It's Jeff and Jeremy in the morning.
1: I'm going to play something for you here in a second. And I'm just, as soon as I heard it, I thought of KSBY. I thought, I wonder if this ever happens at KSBY. Mainly because of the only TV station that I watch here. I know there's one down in Santa Barbara.
2: It probably doesn't, because I don't think that many people work at KSBY anymore.
1: Yeah, maybe not. But maybe back in the day. I know Dave Hovde is still around. One of these days, I'd love to get him in here, and I'd love him to give us, I don't know if he ever would. Maybe he has a contract he can't talk about, the good stuff. But was any dirt? Come on, some gossip. Come on, man. What happened when the cameras weren't on? This woman in Detroit, this happened at TV Fox 2 in Detroit. Her name is Taryn Asher. She's one of the evening anchors. She was doing something that a lot of television people do, and that is, you know, talk about an event coming up. We do it all the time too. We promote events. And, but you know, in their business, they have, you know, five people doing the job of one. And she had a producer coming out, talking to her. From what I could take from the conversation, I'm going to play it for you. Seemed like she was interrupting her. She was getting frustrated with it. She just wanted to get through it. Some words were exchanged. She lost her job because of it. Now she's suing the TV station. But this is what happened when it went down about a year ago. This is Taryn Asher from TV Fox 2 in Detroit trying to record this public service announcement.
3: I'm going to have to do that again. I am. I'm in Amy's script, the Amy's Angels one. The second thing didn't make sense, so I was just trying to fix that part. And I can't wait for you.
1: See, you hear another voice in the background. That is, you know, the producer trying to tell her how to do her job. She's a veteran. She's been doing this for 20-plus years. So, you know, a lot of ego here. She knows what she's doing. Listen, young lady, you go back into your booth.
2: 2 o'clock in the morning.
1: Yeah, you go back in your booth, shut your mouth, and let me do what I do.
2: A lifetime spent in hair and makeup.
1: Yeah, and it gets better.
3: Go through them all, and then I go through them, because then I'm already getting ready by then. But this time we had to do the PSAs, so. Finish what? Go ahead. I don't think you are. You're walking out really angry. Jeez, oh, Pete. Can I please finish what I'm going to say? What the f***?
4: Oh.
3: Grow up.
4: Yes.
3: I'm so done with her antics, telling on me every 5 seconds. I'm done.
1: It sounds like
2: producer
1: sounds
2: and
1: like,
2: the talent
1: don't
2: get
1: like
2: along.
1: Grade school. It sounds like daycare. Telling on me.
2: This reminds me of when you started tearing into in college. It was much less professional, but a lot more people, because everybody in the class had to sit in these things.
1: What are you talking about? What do you mean? This reminds you of me?
2: When I heard this, I mean, luckily, you know, her professor, or I guess not so luckily, because she lost her job. Her professor, which would be her boss in this instance, decided to part ways with her after this tirade. Your professor was listening in to you producing.
1: How is this the same?
2: Television news broadcast, and the talent was not on.

0: And instead of the talent flipping the crap, it was you flipping the crap, and you were.
1: Okay, you've gotten this all wrong.
2: Were you in the room? You weren't even in the room.
0: No, I was not. I was. I heard it all secondhand.
2: But you took the class. So you know that when you
0: took the classes at different times.
2: This class was producing the news, and you know everybody had their chance to produce the news, and it was your. You did the storyboard, meaning you had a big whiteboard. You put all the stories you want people to grab for the day. Everybody else in the room grabs the stories. They all write them. Then you then you do a timeline of, you know, a structured when it's going to go. There's block A, block B, and block C. And anyway, so you write it all out. You write the teases. As the producer, you do everything. You are the one really getting graded on this. Everybody else is just trying
0: to organizer
2: to help out. And then you sit in the booth with the director, and you run the newscast. And then you've got the two anchors out there, and they're reading the stories. And I got stuck with somebody I wasn't happy about. Somebody who couldn't read and somebody who's just really bad at paying attention. I think she had ADD. And I lost it at one point because I wanted to get an A. I worked really hard. I lost sleep
0: but you got
2: the
0: a
2: night
0: D.
2: before. It was my project. No, I didn't get a D. But I chewed her ass and I dropped an F-bomb in the little earpiece that goes back to her. I didn't realize that my professor was filling in for a cameraman who called in sick. And he was running one of the cameras, and he had this big voice. His name was Glenn Johnson. Really nice guy. Great professor. He was the mayor of the town. He was the voice in the stadium at the basketball games. The big voice. He's like, Jeremy, that's enough. See me in my office afterwards. That was it. I was like, oh.
0: Trouble.
2: And then I wanted to run out of the control room, out to the freaking set, grab her by the neck, and like choke her like a chicken. I did not do any of that.
0: In that setting, you got to be professional. But also in the
2: and just so you know, right? I still got a 92%.
0: Oh, there you go. Your passion got you A- on that. Good job.
2: He's like, Jeremy, you got to work on this. I've noticed this before. You got
0: docking points for
2: you get agitated really easy.
0: But everybody knew. Moving forward, that they were to take you serious. You would have hated me. Like, you and I took the class at different times.
2: I would have choked you. I would have gotten kicked out of school if we were together. Because you would have done it on purpose. What do you call it when you torment your son?
0: I hated the news. I hated being on camera. I hated all that, all those elements of that class. It was like my least favorite class of all the classes I took because, like, I was in class with people I hated, people that had these voices that they were fake voices. They would talk normal, like you and I are talking now. But then when the camera turned on and the microphone turned on, they were like, hey, how's it going?
2: And I think you had more of that with your class than I had in mine.
0: Dudes wearing makeup and stuff, and I'm like, I'm not putting makeup on. So
2: there was a class we actually had a guy that would teach you how to act on camera and what kind of makeup to put on. And for men, it was kind of important. And really, all it was something that you would put on your head. It was kind of like a powder to take the shine off from the lights.
0: So stupid.
2: Because the lights would otherwise you would have like.
0: Whatever the other option was, I took the other option. But so I was always relegated to...
2: Running the teleprompter.
0: And I would get bored running the teleprompter because you're just basically turning a dial at a certain speed. And once you hit
2: moving
0: that speed,
2: the dial on the mouse.
0: And once you hit that speed, they read and then it moves on. And then every once in a while when you stops, you dial it, you hit pause, and then you hit... it's a very easy job. And but then I would get bored doing it, so then I would speed it up and then slow it down and then speed it up and then slow it down and then speed it up and then slow it down just to see if they could catch up, you know, if they could follow the cadence. Because I think I thought that would make
2: I would have thrown.
0: I thought that would as a behind the scenes producer, but not really a producer, just having a role in the producing. I thought that would make for a more entertaining news broadcast if they were reading fast and then reading slow. And then reading fast and then reading slow versus just a regular read, you know. That was my contribution to the Edward R. Murrow School of Communications, was trying to make...
2: How'd that work out for you?
0: News broadcasting.
2: You know what? I really
0: wish
2: our same professor would have saw and known that you were doing that. Because I guarantee he would have been more pissed at you for that than he was at me for being passionate.
0: Because I was liberally...
2: Sabotage.
0: Literally sabotage the broadcast. Yes. Because I hated the people that were in my class. Couldn't stand them. Fake. Fake as San Luis.
2: And one of them went

0: What are you, why are you talking like that? I got to wear a suit and I got to wear a makeup. I got to go into makeup. He would say that right after class. He'd be like, you going to be there tonight? Or he wouldn't say it like that. He would say, you going to be there tonight for the broadcast? I'm like, yeah, I'm running a teleprompter. He's like, all right, I got to go into hair and makeup. I was like, oh, great.
1: Did he really say that? We didn't have hair and makeup. You only took the class like a year after I did.
0: He had hair and makeup.
1: Wow. Yes. Coming up today on the program, more tickets to see Weird Al Yankovic, the Bigger and Weirder Tour. Coming to Vina Robles. We'll have those later if you know the show.
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1: How'd that poll question that ran last weekend end up? We had to do with doctors and...
2: You thought doctors were trying to run up the bill or something like that?
1: Yeah. They're you're getting sold on
2: the upsell.
1: Something like, they're like, hey, you got to go see my friend. He does footwork. And then you got,
2: I know what you mean.
1: Like
2: because
1: to a contractor, you know, he's like, oh, I know a guy that could do some, who could fix that fascia on your house, you know?
2: I mean, no. Like, okay. So I went over, it was by the airport. There was you know, 10 years ago, I don't know, 5 years ago, whatever it was, they built a new facility, and I went to the doctor there, and it was an older guy, and that was my prostate check, my one and only. Don't go to old doctors.

0: They love doing that stuff. But anyways, go to this old doctor. Think, oh, this would be great. And he had a nurse come in. She had a laptop. She's over here. And we're talking about stuff. He's like, okay, we're going to have you go see so-and-so about this. We're going to... And I'm like, you know what? And could you look at my ears? And see, I think I might have some wax, but oh no, we don't do that. We'll send you to an ear, nose, and throat specialist. I'm like, why do I have to go to a specialist? I'm at a doctor's office my whole life. When I go to the doctor for a checkup, they look in my ears. And then if there's wax, they clean it out. He goes, oh yeah, we don't do that. I'm like, what do you do? I didn't say that, but I was thinking, what do you do? He's like, oh, you're just like a traffic director. He's a delegator is what he is.
1: Yeah.
0: He's got a PhD. Seriously. He's got an office. I paid a copay. I went in there. They took my weight. They took my blood pressure. He asked me a bunch of questions, and they sent me to three specialists. What the hell am I doing here?
1: Medical traffic controller. That's what a general practitioner is.
0: Yeah, I mean, it's like one of those cops when the street light goes out. All right, come in this way, this way, this way. When you go to the airport, all right, stop.
1: No different than a Caltrans flagger.
0: Yes, I mean, what the hell? I didn't go back to that guy. I was like, this.
1: So in that poll, that we had running last weekend as part of the McCarthy poll question, 53% said yes, they feel like they're getting upsold when they go to the doctor. 47% said no. Very close, razor thin margin on that one. So I guess it's still 47% of people are trusting in their medical institutions still. I have a situation today. Where I have to, okay, so I have to go in for colonoscopy sometime in October. And then they have to have a pre-appointment. But the pre-appointment is on a Zoom call. So they're not going to see me. I'm not going to go in. I'm not going to take up receptionist time. I'll take up doctor time. Like the doctor will probably be on a Zoom call with me and we'll be talking back and forth. But I mean, still get charged the same copay, and my insurance is going to still get charged the same bill, which affects premiums, which makes it so we pay more in insurance than if I were to show up in person. Shouldn't we get some kind of a discount if we're going to do this telemed or this video med thing?
0: Yes, we should.
1: Like, I think the copay should be waived. Completely.
0: Well, no, and I mean, the doctor has to get paid for their time. But yeah, the copay, it's not like they're not getting paid. The insurance pays for it, but then you have to pay the insurance part of it. I don't know what it is, but.
1: I mean, I could be talking to a guy on a golf course today. I have no idea. He's going to throw up a background. He's going to look like he's in a doctor's office, but he could be on a golf course sitting there in the pro shop.
0: I've never done. Ready. I know you've done these where you zoom in or you get on the phone. I've never done that. So I don't know. But I understand what that would feel like. You would feel like you're getting shortchanged. Like, no, I should be there. You should be taking my blood pressure and listening to my lungs. And, you know, that's what you do when you go to the doctor. Well, all right, you sound good. You're good.
1: During COVID, one of my doctors mandated and stretched it out beyond, like, the COVID window. Like, he's like, oh, no, we're not taking any chances. 2025. Oh, no, we're not taking any chances. We need to. I was like, I'm done. I'm done with you. Like, that's it. Did you? And they push the video option too. They're like, you know, we have an appointment 8 months from now. You can see the doctor 8 months from now, or we can get you in 4 weeks if you do it on video. And I'm like, well, he's got time to do a video. Why wouldn't he have time to do it?
0: Yeah, why can't I just be in front of him? Why do I have to be on a camera?
1: And they said, well, you know, because we keep a tight schedule and we separate the video options away from the in-person options. So I was like, well, most people must be taking the in-person. Well, yeah, because it's the most popular. I'm like, yeah, because we're talking about our bodies here, not what we look like on a camera.
0: I mean, sometimes I would prefer just to do like my doctor's office is weird. Like you go in for your annual blood draw, right? And they check all your stuff, your liver and your kidneys and your whatever. And they always want me to do it the day of the appointment. I'm like, why don't I come in like a few days before or a week before, go back, just draw the blood, which takes less than 10 minutes. And then I'll come back next week for my appointment. Then they'll have the results and we can talk about them. No, we don't do that. We don't do that.
1: You're not.
0: No, that's not how we do it.
1: Full of new business, Jerry.
0: Not how we do it.
1: The problem is,
0: what we do is,
1: pipeline must be full.
0: Yeah, you come in and then.

0: We'll reach out to you if there's a problem and schedule another appointment. I'm like, dude, I don't want to come here twice for two big appointments. Yeah, it could be more efficient for sure. Anyways, it doesn't surprise me that people feel the doctors are just running up the bill. Because it's starting to feel that way.
1: Yeah, it really is. It's ridiculous.

0: Jeff Jeremy here with tickets to see Weird Al, the Bigger and Weirder Tour, coming on the 15th. VitaBobblesAmpitheater.com to grab tickets. Petals Pity Party is going to be opening this thing up. Weird Al Yankovic today, 9:40, if you know the show.
1: First thing I turn on when I wake up.
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3: Good morning with your Central Coast headlines. I'm Ben Hayes. Cal Poly is considering converting approximately 50 acres of prime farmland on the west side of its campus into a mixed-use development that could include a hotel, senior housing, and an event center. KSBY said the land is currently home to orchards and crop fields growing in Class 1 soil, which the U.S. Department of Agriculture has deemed the highest tier of agricultural land quality. A Cal Poly official says the new site would offer both educational opportunities and more housing options for students. A petition urging Cal Poly to abandon the proposal has gained more than 1,000 signatures since launching last weekend. Transitional kindergarten will become a new grade level in California. A bill passed will change transitional kindergarten from optional to required at all district and charter schools. Governor Gavin Newsom's office says universal TK will save parents money while improving test scores. Reporter Tammy Trujillo says speed limits around California's schools may now be lower.
4: Under Assembly Bill 382, passed in January, cities can lower school zone speed limits from 25 miles per hour to 20 or even 15 miles per hour in some neighborhoods. Cities can change the limit at any time through a local resolution or ordinance. By 2031, though, the statewide standard will be 20 miles per hour. Many cities that are already implementing the new speeds are also increasing enforcement. The CHP reminds drivers that school speed limits apply within 500 feet of schools when children are present.
3: And California Democrats are speaking out against Proposition 39, a proposed law that would require voter ID at the polls. At a news conference, they called the measure expensive and risky. Right now, California voters do not need to show their ID at the polls, but must confirm their identity when registering. Opponents say Prop 39 could block some voters and cost millions of dollars. With your Central Coast headlines, I'm Ben Hayes.
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0: This is Jeff and Jeremy in the morning.
1: Man, this mental health grift, I tell you, it is quite the cottage industry.
2: Yeah, sorry we got a little bitchy about the doctor thing. There's some things I don't understand.
1: I'm going to continue to lead in into it.
2: Of course you are.
1: In the Journal of Mental Health, which is a trade publication made by the mental health industry, a study was published that found that 39% of fifth graders say they need mental health care. What state do you think that is conducted in?
2: There's a good chance it's California.
1: Yes, there you go. Well, gee, I wonder why you shut down the school for like 2.5 years. Right when they were entering school, too. That's fifth graders, right?
2: Yeah.
1: 19,132 California fifth graders signaled a need for mental health care, Jeremy, based on their own survey responses. Researchers drew from the California Healthy Kids Survey. Girls were roughly 1.5 times more likely than boys to flag a need. And Asian and Pacific Islander students less likely to do so than white students. So the white students are the softies on this one. Frequent sadness, stress, loneliness, 47%. Had a high negativity on the charts, whereas 20% of those 39% were among low negativity. So 47% is the number they're targeting in the mental health industry now. So hey, good news for you if you work in the mental health profession, the one that keeps getting shoved down our throats.
2: If I had a kid in high school right now, I'm like, mental health, man, go for it.
1: Your pipeline is full. Yeah, absolutely.
2: Everybody's
1: you got 47% of students coming to you saying, oh man, I'm high negativity. I need some help.
2: You know what helps mental health? Go for a walk. Take a weekend and go camp in the woods. Get chased by a Bigfoot. That'll change your mental attitude real quick.
1: Struggles are good for mental health, too, because once you overcome the struggle, you're like, oh, I got that. I could take this.

0: No, but you seriously, know? Go for a hike. I was kidding about the Bigfoot thing, but get out in nature, man. Go to Lopez and walk around. There's a trail that you can walk around on Lopez. Honest to God, like going for a hike.
1: Can't do that if you're stuck in front of a screen, Jeremy.
0: Yeah, you got to get off the stream. You got to get off the social media. You got to stop watching the news and paying attention to all the fake news on social media.
1: Well, on the news, all they tell you about is that everybody's got mental health problems. And then
0: I know.
1: It feeds the machine.
0: And I feel like younger people, not that we're that old, but just even a generation below us. Like they don't know to go outside. Like we grew up outside as kids.
1: Yeah. They're like forced to be outside.
0: Yeah. They were like, don't come home until the streetlights come on.
1: Yeah, exactly.
0: I didn't even have streetlights where I lived. It was, you know, I just heard my dad yell.
1: You know how the mental health, you want to know my big conspiracy theory on this? The mental health grift abolished that policy for parents. They put in those crappy LED streetlights that don't give off any light now. And they give that like doomsday illumination of the apocalypse on your street, and you're like, oh, I can't let my kids be outside for that, man. Guys, come on in. I know we got a couple hours of the sun up, but come on in. The street lights are about to come on.
0: We got tickets to go see Britt Floyd. He's going to be here in October. More on how to win those next.

0: 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Britt Floyd will be here on October the 15th, Vina Robles Amphitheater, the premier Pink Floyd cover tribute. 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Just text Floyd to Jeff and I. We'll get you on that list. We draw it coming up on Friday the 28th. All right, that's Floyd, F-L-O-Y-D. Text that right now to 805-543-3693.
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0: The Dodgers outlasted the Rockies 6-4 in a 10-inning battle at Coors Field. Mookie Betts and Enrique Hernandez provided the late-game heroics to secure the road win. The Giants beat the Guardians 1-0 in Cleveland. Pitcher Matt Tugboat Wilkinson made his Major League debut, kicking off a dominant shutout performance alongside Adrian Houser. The Padres dropped their road trip finale to the Mets 4-2, and the Angels fell to the Astros 3-2. In the NBA, the Clippers made waves in a massive 14 trade yesterday, acquiring sharpshooter Max Strus. Meanwhile, contract extension talks are heating up as the Golden State Warriors look to lock down Steph Curry. In NASCAR, the Cup Series is moving towards New Hampshire. Keep an eye on California's own Kyle Larson as he aims to bounce back from Richmond.
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0: Suzanne here for the Good Feet Store in SLO. And I got to say, last Friday at Downtown SLO's concerts in the plaza was an absolute blast. We had that family block party and Brass Mash completely rocked the stage as our main act. And right in the middle of a massive crowd sing-along, it hit me. The Mac and Cheese Fest is right around the corner next month. And guess what? We're going to be rocking those Brass Mash sing-alongs out there too. 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I know all too well. When it first cropped up last year, I was thinking I would not walk again to be a drama queen about it. 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
1: All right, we got Zach in downtown SLO, Farmers Market tonight. Concerts in the Plaza is still continuing as well. And they've got a new, what I'm going to call an Easter egg project that they're working on. But we'll explain that more in just a few minutes. Jeff, Jeremy here.
2: But it's year-round, which is cool.
1: Yeah, you and I have been out to lunch with our boss before, Jeff. Zach, do you ever go out to lunch with your boss? Have you been out to lunch
3: sometimes.
1: With your boss?
3: Like twice.
1: Do you have rules when you go out to lunch with your boss as far as what you're going to order?
3: I have a principle, which is I order the cheapest thing on the menu.
2: Me too.
1: Jeff does this too. It drives me nuts. I'm like, you look so weak. You look like a wet blanket. You look soft. I'm not saying order the filet mignon or the porterhouse, but I mean, come on, man.
4: He's like, I'll take a veggie burger, dry salad.
3: And then Jeremy just gets the New York steak.
2: Yeah. Jeremy's like takes advantage of the situation.
1: I want the ribs. Can we start with the oysters? No.
4: Do we need an appetizer for the table? Everybody want something for the table?
1: I have said that. But not with our boss. Not with our boss. There is a standard. And this is all pretty common sense to me, but it says, steer clear of the most expensive items on the menu.
3: Of course. I mean, and you do it even with your significant other's parents. Like you don't want to do that. I recently was talking to an investor and we went to lunch and I still got the cheapest thing on the menu, even though he has a lot of money.
2: Right.
1: It's like, come on, man.
2: Was this a personal?
1: You're going to pay for this or what? I know you're rich.
2: Were you looking to enlist this investor's services?
3: Yeah, we have a software company for farmers markets, and because I'm a manager now, I don't have the time to actually work on it.
2: Right.
3: So we're just seeing if people would be interested in.
2: See, I think that's such a wise move to order the cheapest thing because you're asking investor. You're like, hey, listen, and I'm guessing they were paying for the lunch, right?
3: Yeah.
2: And so
3: but that's like, not how all of them go. Like, it depends on the kind of investor you're talking to. If they're part of like an actual VC fund or whatever it is.
2: Yeah.
1: All right.
2: But I think that's a wise move.
1: I want to get back to the girlfriend's parents. You brought it up.
3: Yeah, of course.
1: Do you drink alcohol at all? Are you drinking?
3: I don't drink. I do not drink.
1: Oh, you don't drink at all. So this is
3: not even, zero.
1: This would
3: yeah.
1: Even, this, how boring. well, that just I can't ask you the next question. Then would you order an alcoholic drink in front of your girlfriend's
2: parents? He's talking to investors about the farmers market software. I mean, do you think he has time to drink for crying?
1: No. He brought up his going out to dinner with his girlfriend's parents.
2: Yeah.
3: I wouldn't order it. I guess you could ask if you're going to order like a mocktail, but it's not the same thing.
1: I would never order a mocktail. It makes you look really weak. But you're a young guy. You don't get that.
4: I don't
1: We're from a different generation. All right. So I would order whatever the old man orders. I would be like, if he ordered a whiskey neat, I was like, yeah, I'll take that. That's fine.
2: Zach, what about your drink option on this super cheap
3: Oh, it's black coffee usually every time.
2: Yeah.
3: It's black coffee, drip coffee every time. But if I could drink alcohol, I would probably do, I actually wouldn't be ashamed to order, because I won't overdrink probably. So I would do like a whiskey. I would do what I like. I like the things that are darker. So whether that's like whiskey or whatever it is. But
1: yeah.
3: I wouldn't, if it was on their tab.

0: though I probably wouldn't get it.
1: Interesting, because I would do the opposite of all of this. I would order the steak. I would definitely, it says don't order multiple courses. I'd be like, should we get some more appetizers going over here?
0: It also depends on the disposition of the parents, though, right? It's like sometimes they're more generous. Sometimes they're like, oh, we want you to like order stuff. Sometimes they're like, we don't know if we're like ready for that yet, right? So
1: I feel like it's always a scam. It's always a game. There's always some, you know, means to an end that they're looking to get to.
2: Is Zach's strategy of just ordering the cheapest thing that you like. I mean, you got to make sure that you like it.
1: Yeah.
2: But that's how I usually go. I look for the cheapest thing on the menu. I'm like, hey, could I get? Does that sound appetizing?
1: What is your go-to cheapest thing, Zach? Like,
0: it's literally drip coffee every time.
1: No, I mean, but you have to eat
2: the drink.
0: Yeah. If I have to eat something, I literally look at the menu and I say, where is the lowest? What is the lowest cost for whatever I'm gonna get? Is it an appetizer or is it like a main course? And I'll just get the main.

0: I love appetizer as
1: well. So I'm a 50-year-old guy. I don't have any kids. But if I had a daughter and she was dating him, I don't trust this guy. Like, he's trying to be he's trying to be too cool, man. He's trying to be too cool. I don't know if I like this. Order an enchilada, hey, damn it.
0: Maybe you're up to the test, if that's the case, you know?
2: Yeah.
0: Maybe the father's up to the test. Yeah. You're like, oh, you got to come at me with your steak and lobster? I will have the bread.
2: Give me the garlic bread.
1: All right. Anyways, that was from Yahoo Business. When we come back, some new stuff happening at the market. We got also concerts in the plaza. It all starts tonight. We'll get to all that with Zach next.
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4: Have a good
5: morning. Saturday, August 22nd, the San Luis Obispo County Early Warning System sirens will be activated for a system-wide test. The sirens will sound at noon and again at 12:30 and last for 3 minutes. 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The sirens are located throughout the emergency planning zone, which stretches from Cayucas in the north to the Napomo Mesa in the south and east through the city of San Luis Obispo. 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

0: It's Jeff and Jeremy in the morning.
1: All right, so we got Zach in Farmers Market again tonight. Plenty of stuff going on downtown. We're going to get into their featured vendors and, of course, concerts in the plaza tomorrow night. But you have a new program that you guys are launching.
2: Yeah, we got a new program. It's for the kids because we love the kids. It is called the Little Wranglers Program, and we are hiding a stuffed animal in a different location at Market every week.
1: That's awesome.
2: And if the kids find it, they get a honey stick.
3: Is it the same stuffed animal?
2: Yeah, her name, she has a name. Her name is Little Miss Biscuit.
3: Okay.
2: Yeah, she's adorable. If you come to Market, we'll have pictures of her posted so that you can find her. She's a little sheep with a pink bandana. So we'll be wearing pink bandanas in honor of the launch at Market. So the kids, if they take a picture of Little Miss Biscuit and they come to the info booth, we'll give them a honey stick as a prize.
3: That's it's interesting, you know. Obviously, Trader Joe's does this.
2: I learned about this.
3: Okay.
2: Yeah, I learned about this after we had started sort of toying with the idea, actually.
1: Yeah.
2: So
1: they hide a stuffed animal in the store?
2: Yeah.
3: Yeah, they have had two stuffed animals. You have to find both of them.
1: You know, Jeeps do this too. They call it an Easter egg, and they have like a little weird logo somewhere on each one of their vehicles, and you have to find it.
3: Oh, really?
1: Yeah.
2: For Jeep?
1: Yeah, Jeeps do it. Yeah.
3: Do you get a honey stick?
1: My wife has like a little miniature, she has a Jeep Cherokee, but she has like a

0: little Jeep, looks like, you know, just an old school Jeep, little sticker somewhere. It's a, I think it's back by her back bumper. Hmm. Some people have it on the rims.
1: If you find it, do you get anything from
0: No, I think Chrysler? It's just something they do.
2: They're not as cool as us.
0: No. But the thing is, I remember being a kid, going to the doctor's office or the dentist and open up those books, those puzzles, and you'd have to circle and find things. And I mean, that
1: Highlights.
0: Was my favorite things to
1: I
0: do.
1: I remember the book
0: yes.
1: very well. Highlights.
0: Those were the yes. best. Such a great yeah. idea for kids.
1: Unless another kid got to them first. And you're like, oh man, this one.
0: Or somebody's competitive dad. Somebody's competitive dad said, we're going to find that damn lamb. All right, so... Is it anywhere in the market? Could it be at a vendor booth? Could it be in a building? Could it be...
2: There are always going to be a vendor booth. So vendors have signed up, and we'll hide them anywhere from the farmer's land to the party side of market. So we'll actually have hints available if they can't find it because market is so large. We made it... This week's pretty easy. It's pretty close to the info booth, just so that kids can sort of get the concept and learn and ask questions.
1: Do you have enough honey sticks?
2: We're going to be ordering 30 to start, and then we'll see where that goes. We'll see how many kids start participating.
1: Okay.
2: And,
1: all right.
2: Luckily, they're right inside the market because we support our local produce.
1: So you just go walk over and buy some more
2: yep.
1: if you run out?
2: Yep.
1: Did Cal Poly switching over to a semester system throw you guys off with a little bit of your planning this go-round?
2: I don't think it really threw us off. I think everybody is just, I think communications among everyone is a little bit wonky just because sometimes they, Cal Poly, like, I felt like Cal Poly didn't even know what was going on sometimes.
1: they're like, oh, we got another month. Wait, we're switching.
2: I forgot. but they are bringing in their freshmen this week. It's going to be about 6,000 of them. And I think it's the first time in about like 10 to 15 years where every single freshman will come to market. So they'll be incrementally bussing them in, bussing them out. But every single freshman will spend some time at Farmers this week.
1: Wow. So it'd be a busy.
2: Yeah. Cal Poly is setting up actually everywhere from the north side of Choro to Monterey to Mission Plaza. So we'll have chairs, tables. I think they're setting up a DJ, like out in front of Tifa, which will be cool. And then there's actually going to be a Cal Fresh booth there for students to get signed up. Which is for CalFresh, but I also do want to say for the list for you who's listening, you can do and you can come and sign up as well. So we actually, if you don't know, we have like Market Match, which doubles your purchasing power for fruits and vegetables. And honestly, with like some of our farmers market prices, that's pretty cool. Like I think Jeff Nielsen, who grows avocados, sometimes his avocados will be like a dollar. And so, wow. an extra 15 bucks is like pretty large in terms of the amount of food that you can get at Farmers. So, if you're interested, come down to Troy and Hygera. We'll have people to help you sign up because if you go to the website, you kind of just get bamboozled. And you're like, oh, where do I go?
0: How many people do you think go to Farmers and they don't take advantage of all these opportunities that could save them money because they don't know or they just, you know, they're like, ah. But I mean, there's so many good programs.
2: So many.
0: Yeah,
2: it's hard to. I think part of the challenge is understanding though, like what these even are. Like some you're like Market Match. Like what is that? I have to use a green token to buy food. Like I never do that. Like what is? It's a very foreign concept to some people. But I have a friend who works at Cal Poly, and apparently, I think about a third, 33%, are on CalFresh. So you know, it's a pretty important program. So if you haven't learned about it, come on down. We'll get you some information.
0: All right. You can also log on to downtownslow.com. When we come back, we'll talk more about the new Patch and Snoop and concerts in the Plaza.

0: It's Weird Al, and he's going to be here on the Bigger and Weirder Tour. We got your tickets all this week if you know the show. Puddle's Pity Party will be opening things up. Grab your tickets at VinaRoblesAmphitheater.com. Good morning. It is Jeff and Jeremy. We got Zach in from Downtown Slow, DowntownSlow.com. 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We'll have more with Zach next.
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2: Good morning with your Central Coast headlines. I'm Ben Hayes. The city of Paso Robles has launched an online public records request system that allows community members to submit requests, communicate with city staff, and track their requests. The city clerk's office transitioned from tracking requests offline to entering email requests into the system over the past month. The transition reportedly allowed staff to collect feedback and train city employees before adding a direct link to the city's website. The system makes all requests public after 72 hours. The Paso Robles Joint Unified School District will hold its first coffee with the superintendent of the school year coming up tomorrow at 8 a.m. at the district office boardroom, 800 Niblick Road in Paso Robles. Family, staff, and community members can hear district updates, ask questions, and more. The district will provide coffee and donuts, and the meeting will be with Superintendent Jennifer Loftus. Reporter Dina Kodiak says California gubernatorial candidates will be facing off over the next several months.
3: Democrat Javier Becerra says he'll join multiple debates between now and November 3rd with his opponent, Republican Steve Hilton, in the race for California governor. Hilton has criticized Becerra for not being visible on the campaign trail. Hilton, a political commentator, even named

0: named a chicken after Becerra. Becerra also denies Hilton's claim that he's coasting to the election. A recent poll shows Becerra leading Hilton 55% to 37%, reflecting the state's Democratic majority.
1: And California will spend just over $95 million to build more electric car charging stations and hydrogen refueling sites statewide. Governor Gavin Newsom says the goal is to help more drivers find places to charge or fuel zero-emission vehicles. This comes after the governor announced a new rebate program, My First EV, to help Californians buy their first electric car. With your Central Coast headlines, I'm Ben Hayes.
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0: heating and air.
1: If your air conditioner was human, it'd be stress sweating through its shirt right now. And if it breaks, you're not just hot, you're angry hot, sticky hot, why did I wear jeans hot? I'm Michael Wiley from Be Right There Heating and Air. And when your system starts to freak out, we don't. We show up faster than ants on a melted popsicle. No guesswork, no nonsense. We've seen it all, and we fix it all. Want to spot issues before they steam? Buzz over to our Instagram or YouTube for tips to stay ahead of trouble. So if it's sweating, leaking, or making weird noises, don't panic. 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
1: Here with Zach from the farmers market, and you guys, not to mention all the students that are going to be there. You'd mentioned earlier that Cal Poly's Week of Welcome is back, and that might take a lot of community members by surprise.

0: because they're usually used to that being a September thing.
1: That's
0: not,
1: right.
0: Not
1: that's
0: an August
1: right.
0: thing.
1: Yeah.
0: And so the market tonight will be buzzing, and you guys are going to have all kinds of entertainment. Tell us about some of the entertainment going on at the market.
1: Sure. Yeah, we've got quite an awesome lineup. It's very unique. So I'm excited to have the folks out who are coming out. We've got the 40th Infantry Band coming. They're a part of the National Guard. And so we love our service members coming out and representing and being a part of our community. So they'll be down on Napomo if you're interested in hearing that. And then I'm really excited for this one. We've got Central Coast Astronomy coming.
0: Okay.
1: I think they have an event coming up in the Botanical Gardens in the next few weeks. And so they'll probably be talking about that. But astronomy is the oldest science. We know so much because of astronomy, and it's just beautiful. So if you want to learn more about it, head down to Broad. And then we've got Boxcar Falcon, which has played at Market, I believe, many times. And they'll be on guard. And he just like folk stuff, so everything from storytelling, love songs, you know, all the classic folk. And then lastly, we got Lonnie Jin, who is, I actually didn't know this, but they are a Cal Poly professor.
0: Okay.
1: With the ag department, so quite fitting. Very grateful to have faculty coming out and supporting Market. So
0: yeah, especially with everything that they're going through this week.
1: I know, it's like, how did you find the time, Lonnie? Like, Professor Jin, where were you? Oh, I was at Farmer's Market. Sorry.
0: Oops, I thought school started a month from now.
1: Yeah, so that'll be entertainment this week. And then we also wanted to shout out Patch and Snoot. They're a new vendor. They came in this season. And they do, like, kitchenware. So if you need anything from, like, bowl koozies, which are like pretty fun. They help insulate your bowls, keep your chili and soups warmer for longer, to like utensils. They're out by Garden Street. They're a very kind family. So go and say hi if you get the chance.
0: And also Concerts in the Plaza, just three left.
1: Just three left.
0: And the legend is taking the stage on Friday night.
1: Is the legend Damon Castillo.
0: Yes.
1: Yes.
0: I think he's the only one that has played every single one. Is that correct?
1: That's what I heard. Yeah,
2: yeah. Yeah. He's played them all. He's solid.
0: He's entrenched in if there was a Hall of Fame for Concerts in the Plaza, which you might want to talk to Maggie about that.
1: That's a good idea.
0: Yeah. Damon Castillo would be the first entry into the Hall of Fame.
1: Yeah. And the dedication to the craft is actually crazy to do it for that long.
0: Yeah.
1: I respect it. So he'll be there from 6 to 8. And then at 5 p.m., we have actually a very new face. Her name is Jamie Penley, and she does like pop sort of acoustic stuff. And so we're really excited to have her.
0: Yeah. She's aspiring to be in the Hall of Fame.
1: Yeah, she's got another 29 years to go.
2: If she's young enough, she'll make it.
0: Damon will show her the ropes.
2: There you go. Always good to see you, Zach. Go to downtownslow.com to find out more about the market and, of course, what's happening with Concerts in the Plaza. Don't forget, both of these events are free to the community, so come on down. Just don't park on Hygera after 5:30, or you might end up in a tow.
0: You might run across Zach.
2: Yeah.
1: It is our favorite part of our job.
0: He's a runner. And there's a lot of stoplights on Hygera. He can catch up with you, okay?
2: DownTownSlow.com. Good to see you, Zach. Have a great one, man.
1: All right. Thanks, guys.

0: 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Britt Floyd will be here on October the 15th. Vina Robles Amphitheater, the premier Pink Floyd cover tribute. 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You want to win them. Just text Floyd to Jeff and I. We'll get you on that list. We draw it coming up on Friday the 28th. All right, that's Floyd, F-L-O-Y-D. Text that right now to 805-543-3693.
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0: The Dodgers outlasted the Rockies 6-4 in a 10-inning battle at Coors Field. Mookie Betts and Enrique Hernandez provided the late-game heroics to secure the road win. The Giants beat the Guardians 1-0 in Cleveland. Pitcher Matt Tugboat Wilkinson made his Major League debut, kicking off a dominant shutout performance alongside Adrian Hauser. The Padres dropped their road trip finale to the Mets 4-2, and the Angels fell to the Astros 3-2. In the NBA, the Clippers made waves in a massive 14 trade yesterday, acquiring sharpshooter Max Strus. Meanwhile, contract extension talks are heating up as the Golden State Warriors look to lock down Steph Curry. In NASCAR, the Cup Series is moving towards New Hampshire. Keep an eye on California's own Kyle Larson as he aims to bounce back from Richmond.
4: History has given us many famous pairs. 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
1: I live in LA now, which means I drive around all the time, and I love driving because it means I get to listen to the radio, and by far my favorite thing to listen to the radio is Latin radio, because those dudes are having the best time of anybody. It's like, bienvenidos, damas y caballeros, a 911, boom, 9-1. El sangre de los...
2: Oh, sorry.
1: Los Ángeles. Yo soy...

0: Hola, you on the air.
1: Hola, yo soy a baby.
0: Okay, we got a baby on the phone. ¿Qué pasa, baby? ¿Qué pasa, baby?
1: ¿Dónde está mi capa de sol para el bebé?
0: Okay, he's asking, where are his baby sunglasses? Where are his baby sunglasses? First caller to correctly identify where the baby sunglasses are will get the grand prize of an old pair of pajamas.
2: It's funny, Gavin, our intern that we had for 3 days, I learned a lot about him. And that's the power of radio, ladies and gentlemen. We get interns for 3 days. He was talking. I was talking to him about the World Cup stuff because he actually interned for FIFA, and we were talking to him about the he would have to put together audio clips for foreign countries, and he didn't speak any other language but English. So he just kind of spitballed it. But you could spitball it based on, like, especially the Latin broadcasts.
3: Yeah, because the energy, right?
2: Because of the
3: energy. Oh, no, no, no, no, no, whatever.
2: You're like, okay, I can go ahead and end it there. That's good. Just send it. Go!
3: Oh, my gosh. Yeah, today is, they call it National Radio Day. So whatever that means. Today's National Radio.
2: By the way, that was Nick Kroll that was doing that in his stand-up. God, he
3: pretty
2: does such a good job with that. Because that is
3: what... Today's also National Bacon.
2: Oh, National much bacon more important day. Day. Much more important yes. day.
0: Bacon, bacon, bacon, bacon. It's bacon!
3: Yeah, it's bacon day, too. So I'll take mine extra crispy. Even though I found out... was it last Sunday? We went to breakfast, and I ordered my bacon extra crispy at this place I hadn't been before. She's like, you mind if we throw it in the fryer? I'm like, yeah, go for it.
2: Wait,
3: yeah,
2: it was
3: bacon chips.
2: Hold on a second. The fryer meaning not air fryer, but oil
3: no,
2: fryer?
3: No, the deep fryer, yes. Like the deep fryer.
2: Yeah.
3: That's
2: what I'm talking about right there.
3: I mean, it was like bacon brittle. I mean, it was overdone. I mean, but it was fine. I mean, it was better than being soft. You know.
2: Oh, why?
3: Because
2: did you send it back, Mister? Send it back?
3: No, I didn't send it.
2: Oh,
3: okay.
2: I sent one steak back. I can see you getting bacon that is not cooked to your liking, and being like, "Can I send it back?" And then at that point, she's like, "Do you want me to throw it in the fryer?" Because like, how does that discussion progress to that point unless you're send it back guy?
3: Like, it's so funny.
2: Why did she just bring it up out of the blue? Do you want me to throw it in the fryer?
3: That's what she said.
2: Okay.
3: You know, I said, hey, can I get it extra crispy? And she, and then my stepdad was like, hey, can I get it extra crispy too? She's like, do you mind if I throw it in the fryer? I said, go for it. But it came out like you would have made bacon bits with this.
2: Yeah.
3: That's how like hard it was. But it was all right. It was still better than soft.
2: You still want it to be
3: That's
2: intense.
3: A good idea because I've been to restaurants before. I had a friend. He sent his bacon back 3 times. He asked for it extra crispy, came back soft. He's like, hey, this is like not even crispy. She's like, brought it back. He's like, yeah, this isn't, can we do it a little bit more? I was done.
0: I don't know if I can come back to this dump.
3: I had chicken fried steak with hash browns and scrambled eggs, gravy over the whole thing. And I tell you, I ate the whole thing. He was still waiting to get his extra crispy bacon. Like, how long does it take to cook bacon? It doesn't take that long.
2: What temperature are you cooking it at? Like 190?
3: I'm going to say from now on, hey, throw it in the fryer for a few minutes.
2: Dude, this is something that restaurants get bad. Like, they get horribly wrong, though,

0: on the jump. Like, I don't know what it is about, and we'll do a poll question change. We got one up about flag football right now. If you care about flag football, get over there before I change it out.
1: Because no one. Kids care about flag football.
0: Cast that vote.
1: Didn't you tell me that once you asked your kids if they wanted to watch flag football on TV? They're like, no.
0: Yeah. Yeah, because we did have a poll question about 6 months ago. Do you think flag football will ever be popular enough to be televised or something like that? And most people said no. The one today has to do, and it's only going to be up for 10 more minutes, 5 more minutes maybe.
1: Good. 60% of people are saying no.
0: Would you watch a senior, like, so, you know, a PGA Tour has the PGA Tour, and then it's got the senior PGA. I forget what it's called.
1: But
0: it's
1: Fred Couples is in the senior PGA Tour.
0: Yes, yes.
1: I mean,
0: all the old guys, all the really good golfers.
1: The old guys.
0: You

0: Okay, I didn't quite understand what you meant.
1: So, like...
0: Now I do.
1: I'm, like, thinking, like, Terrell Owens. I'm thinking Emmitt Smith. I'm thinking... I'm not trying to be cowboy-centric here. What about Marshawn Lynch? Marshawn Lynch.
0: No, these guys are too young. They're still in too great a shape. We need, like, 50-year-old guys.
1: No. I mean, they can play, too, if they can make the cut. You know, it's just you know, guys that are retired from the NFL play flag football because it's less contact, and they can probably do that, and they still understand the main principles of the game. That's why that poll question was up there. And nobody's talking about this or anything. This was just a pea-brained idea I had. I was like, you know, the NFL could really help out their players that they just cast aside after their short-lived careers. And if they offered them an option to keep entertaining the people. And the most logical option is to get old guys out there playing flag football. Tom Brady. Everybody says Tom Brady could still play if he wanted to, right? Tom Brady doesn't say that, but everybody else says that. And would you watch Tom Brady in a flag football game? You know?
0: Yeah, but Jerry Rice, Brett Favre.
1: Jerry Rice might be too old.
0: No, he's not too old. He's like,
1: so you're going for the old guys. And that's
0: no,
1: fine.
0: I want it to be 40 and over club. I don't want it to be anybody under 40.
1: Okay,
0: it's got to be 40 plus if it's flag football. That would make it interesting.
1: And 60 if you're a kicker.
0: I want Joe Montana out there, man. I want to see what Joe Montana... Can he still throw the ball? Mm. I mean, he doesn't have to do much. He just has to back up and throw
1: I don't
0: the
1: know,
0: ball.
1: Dude. I watched John Elway. This was a year. One year after he retired.
0: Philip Rivers, yeah. Exactly.
1: Philip Rivers, no. He
0: that fat son of
1: no,
0: a bitch.
1: No, they should treat it like the Hall of Fame. They should treat it like the Hall of Fame. Okay, the only guys that can play are guys that have been in the Hall of Fame because there is a built-in rule there that says you have to go like 6 years from playing your last game before you're even considered for the Hall of Fame. So when Philip Rivers came back last year, that restarted his timeline for a Hall of Fame vote. So Hall of Fame that gives cause for pause when the Indianapolis Colts are like, crap, we have horrible running, we have horrible quarterbacks, and they call up Philip Rivers, and he's like, you know what? I want to get inducted in the Hall of Fame in the next couple of years. So no, I'm not gonna sign that piddly contract. Or he can go back and be like, yeah, I could do this, like he did. You know,
0: this could be fantasy right here. This is fantasy flags.
1: Well,
0: football
1: because we're in the thick of fantasy season right now, because people are preparing their rosters and drafting and all that stuff. That's what made me think of it. I was like, could you imagine? Like, I was thinking about how much the NFL makes off of fantasy football. And I was thinking, well, if they had a flag football team, flag football league. They could make even just as much, but you do it with past players, guys that are like, you know, revered, like LaDainian Tomlinson, like remember what a beast he was. Is he still going to be a beast in flag football? You'll find out. Tune in this Sunday. I don't know. They could really prolong.
0: Well, bring back the Manning brothers, Eli versus Peyton.
1: Yep. Prolong that brand. Prolong that brand. I mean, like, the problem is the NFL struggles to be a year round. It doesn't struggle. It does okay with like training camp and all that stuff, but it just does okay. If you had actually something that people could hitch their wagon to. And
0: what night of the week is this on? I mean, no, Thursday night football.
1: It is after the football season commences, and baseball and basketball.
0: No. You know what you do is you get rid of that stupid Pro Bowl game and you, where they were playing flag football, and you bring back all the greats the weekend before the Super Bowl.
1: Well, they're already doing a flag football game for the Pro Bowl.
0: No, but you make them the old guys.
1: Now,
0: I would watch the old guys play football.
1: Yeah, I would too.
0: Flag football.
1: I look at this as a business, deal though. You know, like, you have a 12-week season. Flag football, start off with like 24 teams and grow it.
0: Oh my God. Are you kidding me? These guys aren't going to make it past 2-3 weeks. They're going to be so.
1: The guys you're talking about won't, but the ones that are retired will.
0: I'm talking about one game. I'm talking about one game that ends a guy's career.
1: Because you're rolling out Jerry Rice and Brett Favre.

0: Forder, we got the Black Crowes coming up. We're giving away tickets to Weird Al today. It's 8:19.
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1: Good morning with your Central Coast headlines. I'm Ben Hayes. Cal Poly is considering converting approximately 50 acres of prime farmland on the west side of its campus into a mixed-use development that could include a hotel, senior housing, and an event center. KSBY said the land is currently home to orchards and crop fields growing in Class 1 soil, which the U.S. Department of Agriculture has deemed the highest tier of agricultural land quality. A Cal Poly official says the new site would offer both educational opportunities and more housing options for students. A petition urging Cal Poly to abandon the proposal has gained more than 1,000 signatures since launching last weekend. Transitional kindergarten will become a new grade level in California. A bill passed will change transitional kindergarten from optional to required at all district and charter schools. Governor Gavin Newsom's office says universal TK will save parents money while improving test scores. Reporter Tammy Trujillo says speed limits around California's schools may now be lower.
2: Under Assembly Bill 382, passed in January, cities can lower school zone speed limits from 25 miles per hour to 20 or even 15 miles per hour in some neighborhoods. Cities can change the limit at any time through a local resolution or ordinance. By 2031, though, the statewide standard will be 20 miles per hour. Many cities that are already implementing the new speeds are also increasing enforcement. The CHP reminds drivers that school speed limits apply within 500 feet of schools when children are present.
1: And California Democrats are speaking out against Proposition 39, a proposed law that would require voter ID at the polls. At a news conference, they called the measure expensive and risky. Right now, California voters do not need to show their ID at the polls, but must confirm their identity when registering. Opponents say Prop 39 could block some voters and cost millions of dollars. With your Central Coast headlines, I'm Ben Hayes.
3: Here's a quick public service announcement for anyone waking up tired. Literally all of us, right? If your mattress is older than 8, it's time to rejuvenate. What's up? It's Suzanne here at KZOZ. You know, I love my mattresses from Christian's Mattress Express. Yes, I have two. And it's true. 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

0: This is Jeff and Jeremy in the morning.
1: I don't know if this music says flag football. A little bit more circusy would be good, better music, I think. But you know, it's a work in progress. The poll question, we are leaving it up. We were going to make it about bacon. We'll make that for tomorrow. Would you watch a Legends Football League? 33% are saying that maybe they may do it if it's Legends, if it's people that we're talking about that are like retired. Two-thirds saying no, they don't want to watch old guys play. Only Buys Greatest Hits album has a qualifier for flag football. Good morning, Only Buys Greatest Hits album.
2: Good morning. How are you guys doing?
1: Good. So when you write in and you say make it Hall of Fame eligible, what do you mean?
2: Well, you were saying have it only for guys that are in the Hall of Fame. Well, there's a lot of really good players that aren't in the Hall of Fame that might be worth watching.
1: Yeah, no, I see where you're coming from on that. I was looking at
2: so that makes a qualifier. I mean, so you still got your 5 or 6 years or whatever, after they stop playing, and then they can qualify to play in the flag league.
1: And stay with me on this, guys. Okay. If let's just say they weren't quite good enough to make the NFL Hall of Fame as it exists now, but the NFL would still have this flag football product under their umbrella. But they were pretty darn good in the NFL, and then they go on to be really good in flag football, and then that's their chance to get entered into the Hall of Fame. It's like a second chance for guys that are just on the cusp of making the Hall of Fame, and then they go and they prove themselves with their old man strength and not having to get tackled, only having to pull a flag. Then they could qualify for the Hall of Fame. They're like, okay, he was good as an NFL player, but he was great as a flag football player. Let's put him in the Hall of Fame. No?
3: I just want to see old guys. To me, that would be more entertaining.
1: Guys that we liked, you know?
3: Old guys with bad hips and bad knees going out there. One last hurrah.
1: Like, for example, nobody's going to know. Thanks for calling in. Only Buys Greatest Hits album. There are guys that I liked, and I thought, man, they're really good. But their careers were so short because they were running backs, right? So running backs have a lifespan of like 5 to 6 years in the NFL. And it's probably less than that if you really drill down. But do you remember Thomas Rawls? He was a running back for the Seattle Seahawks.
3: Barely.
1: Rashad Penny.
3: R-A-W-L-S.
1: Rashad Penny, also running back.
3: Yeah.
1: In bursts, they were excellent. But their careers lasted like 2 years from a production standpoint. C.J. Anderson, who played for the Denver Broncos. Amazing running back. In bursts. Like, they ran the sprint. They weren't very good at running the marathon, but they ran the sprint. They had like 2 good years. Like, these guys would be good candidates to go on and play flag football and then have like a renewed career. I hate how the NFL just casts aside these guys. Like, hey, thanks for your service. And then they have to go on and become insurance agents. Nothing wrong with that profession. I'm just saying that, you know, they probably would rather be competitive and collecting a paycheck for doing what they love to do. And that's what they dedicated their lives to prior to going into the NFL.

0: and that's the game of football.
1: Wouldn't you love to see Terry Fat-Ass Bradshaw out there, dude?
0: Not now.
1: I would.
0: No, he's too old.
1: He's playing flag football. Come on.
0: It's Terry Bradshaw. And I would argue that Terry Bradshaw was not even that good when he played. You know, I mean, he's going to be going up against guys like Richard Sherman. Come on,
1: Terry Bradshaw. See, that's where we disagree. I don't think that's entertaining at all. Richard Sherman is not entertaining because he's still an athlete. He's still in great shape. I want to see the silver-haired Gray Lee.
0: He's not. He can't play the game. He's
1: Ray Lewis, Terrell Owens, Brett Favre, Emmitt Smith, Deion Sanders. Those are the old guys I want to see out there playing.
0: Jake writes
1: in. Bring in Terry for a couple of snaps.
0: Jake writes in. He says Jake Paul wants a piece of this action. Yeah, no, you're not allowed to play Jake Paul.
1: Jake Paul, the fighter / YouTube guy?
0: The influencer. He's an influencer. He's no different than a Kardashian, that Jake Paul, when it comes to athletic prowess. No different than a Kardashian. He's good at writing up contracts to get Mike Tyson to sign and collecting paychecks.
1: Feel free to

0: Chili Peppers. 8:49, Jeff and Jeremy here, KZOC. Weird Al coming to Vina Robles. That'll be next month on the 15th. We got tickets coming up at 9:40 today. If you know the show, you can also buy them at VinaRoblesAmphitheater.com. The bigger and weirder tour.
1: So many big things going on the Central Coast tonight. You would think that, I mean, we used to joke about that the weekend actually starts on Thursday. Tonight, it really does, no matter where you're at on the Central Coast. We got a high limit stock car race down at, sprints, high limit sprints down at the Santa Maria Speedway. You've got Farmers Market, which is always a thing in San Luis Obispo. And in Paso Robles, it's the last concerts in the park of the season is going down.
0: They do that on a Thursday, huh?
1: Amua's going to be there. Yeah, it's always on Thursday.
0: Amua.
1: Amua. But it's spelled with a V. I-M-V-A. But it's Amua. That's how you say it.
0: And then tomorrow night, Jason Bonham's Led Zeppelin Experience.
1: Yeah.
0: Evening.
1: It's like, I don't know. It's kind of weird because, like, the kids went back to school. And you're like, okay, I got to get into this school grind thing. But then the Central Coast does this all the time. They're like, oh, shit, I don't want to go on a Thursday night? Come on. It's like your buddy calling up before a final in college. And you're like, hey, we're all going down to the bar tonight. What do you want? You want to join us? I was like, I don't know. I got a final. And
0: the thing is, if
1: the next thing you know, you're at the bar.
0: You got to start at 8. You got to be done by, I'm sorry, start at 6, be done by 8, right? Because you got to go to work the next day. If I can go somewhere and be done by 8:30, I'm good. I can go hang out.
1: All right. So your option then would probably be the Paso Robles concerts in the park. Because I think usually they like to wrap up as sun goes down. And the sun is going down earlier and earlier now.
0: Well, not if I'm in the South County. If I'm in the South County, I'm definitely going to the Speedway.
1: Yes.
0: Watching the high limit sprints. They're probably going to be over. Racing at 6. They'll probably be over by 8:39. I don't know. It's been a while.
1: And, I mean, I guess they're all open. They're all going to be done by 10, right? Mm-hmm. So if you could just stretch it out 2 more hours. If you get up.
0: Tomorrow's Friday. It's not like tomorrow's not a 100% day. It's a Friday. You stay up a little late, you go in, you show up, you do what you got to do.
1: And if you're looking for the foreshadowing component of this, that would be that a possibility that somebody gets sick tomorrow that you're familiar with.
0: Jeff was very familiar with that plan. Our car would break down. Cars break down, bro. I'm on the side of the
1: You understand. I mean, I that's why I would drive a manual transmission all the time. I always blame it on the clutch going out.
0: Pink Floyd, Jet coming up, 8:53, we'll be back.
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0: The Dodgers outlasted the Rockies 6-4 in a 10-inning battle at Coors Field. Mookie Betts and Enrique Hernandez provided the late-game heroics to secure the road win. The Giants beat the Guardians 1-0 in Cleveland. Pitcher Matt Tugboat Wilkinson made his Major League debut, kicking off a dominant shutout performance alongside Adrian Houser. The Padres dropped their road trip finale to the Mets 4-2, and the Angels fell to the Astros 3-2. In the NBA, the Clippers made waves in a massive 14 trade yesterday, acquiring sharpshooter

0: due to max stress. Meanwhile, contract extension talks are heating up as the Golden State Warriors look to lock down Steph Curry. In NASCAR, the Cup Series is moving towards New Hampshire. Keep an eye on California's own Kyle Larson as he aims to bounce back from Richmond.
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1: According to a new study, the most mosquito-infested cities are Denver, Cleveland, Dallas, Houston, Washington, D.C., Atlanta, Detroit, New York, Chicago, and Los Angeles is number one.
2: Mosquito-infested? Mosquito-infested.
1: I would think this would be in the South, or, you know, like where there's a lot of standing water.
2: Minnesota, mosquito-infested Wisconsin.
1: Cities, yes.
2: Like, I've wanted to do a vacation to Wisconsin. I want to go to the Wisconsin Dells so bad.
1: The Wisconsin what?
2: Dells. You ever heard of the Wisconsin Dells?
1: No.
2: It's like a network of
1: cheese.
2: Big dammed up lakes that you can go boating on. And also about 15 world class water parks. I want to go before my kids are too old, because then
1: is that your thing? Is it water parks? Is that because you love going to the ravine? I mean, I'm trying to think. Thing is to go out and be in the mountains and fish and ride side by side.
2: I like to do stuff with my kids.
1: You like to go to water parks.
2: I like to do stuff with my kids, and they love water parks. So that's why, you know, like
1: what happens when your kids grow up? And
2: exactly what I'm saying is you only have. Are you? Do you want to cut me off?

0: again?
1: I'm not cutting you off. I'm just asking.
2: You're cutting me off twice now on this. You only
1: wow, settle down, Mr. Sexton.
2: You only have so long to hang out with your kids before they don't want to hang out with you anymore. So go do fun stuff with them. And the water.
1: You have to get all worked up. It's fine. I agree with you.
2: But the one thing that gets me away.
1: So what are you doing? You're taking him to watch the leaves change. That's definitely.
2: Well, that's my wife. That's my wife thing. That's a selfish thing.
1: Well, maybe you ought to be more of a dad, a man, step up and say. You know what you ought to do is you ought to.
2: We'll do this after their. Believe me, that came in.
1: They are going to hate this so much that if you came up with something fun for them to do,
2: I know,
1: and surprised them with it, it would probably just you would be the greatest parent ever.
2: There are fun elements that we are not going to bring up because I don't want to get back to them. That we're.
1: I don't see you guys.
2: We're going to crowbar into the.
1: But you guys compete.
2: There's also some hiking that is involved in this trip.
1: Oh, that sounds awful. What kid doesn't love to hike? But do you guys compete for who's the better, who's the cooler parent?
2: No,
1: are you guys a team?
2: There's no competition. It's me.
1: well, we all know how you feel about you. Would your wife say the same thing if I said who do you think the kids think is the cooler parent?
2: She'd probably say me because I'm less of a disciplinarian than she is. You know,
1: okay. See, that would be how I would roll too. I would say, I don't want to deal with the discipline. I don't want to get worked up.
2: But getting back to the mosquitoes, that's the one thing that keeps me away from Wisconsin in the summertime is mosquitoes. I've heard that they're the size of birds. I don't want to deal with that, dude. At least, but I'll tell you this about the mosquito that's the size of the bird. At least you know you're getting bit. It's the small ones that piss me off because you don't even know that they're on you
1: until sneak attack.
2: 2-3 days later, you're itching like a mofo and you're like, whoa, what's going on here? Oh man, I got attacked by mosquitoes. At least if a bird came up to me and started biting me, I'd know to bat it off of me and put some bird protection on very quickly. Mosquito net. Walk around in mosquito net. I'd be the only dad at the water park with a mosquito net around me at all times.
1: Vitamin B1. You got to take that a week before you go to Wisconsin in the summertime. Because that is apparently something that will deter mosquitoes from biting you. Vitamin B.
2: I don't like mosquitoes, but I don't mind mosquitoes. My kids are deathly afraid of bees, and I've been trying all summer long to get them not deathly afraid of bees because I know I'm pretty sure they're not. I know my daughter's not allergic because she's been stung before. I think my son has been stung before, and it was a big nothing burger. And I'm like, dude, but like he screams like a girl.
1: I would rather be stung by a bee any day than mosquito.
2: That's how I feel, and that's what I tell them. I'm like, listen,
1: because it stings a little bit. It's like
2: stings, and it does itch for like a day.
1: Paper cuts are worse.
2: It itches for a day.
1: As long as you're not allergic to bees,
2: And that's what I tell them. I'm like, when I get stung by a bee, it itches for like a day, and then it goes away completely. The mosquitoes are worse, and I try to say mosquitoes are worse. You get bit by mosquitoes all the time when you go see grandma and grandpa. You know, like that is way worse than a bee. I want to get a bee, and I want to just sting him with a bee. That would be...
1: Pothead Rick writes in.
2: Seen as abuse.
1: We killed all the bats, and the bats eat their weight in mosquitoes. Yeah. Uh-oh. Why would you... What, were you high? Like, why would you kill the bats?
2: No.
1: Friend.
2: I think he's saying we as a society.
1: Society?
2: Yeah.
1: No, not where I live. There's bats everywhere. We don't have any issues.
2: Mosquitoes?
1: Bats. People are freaked out by bats. Bats, for the most part, they're not going to bother you. I mean, they're there to eat bugs.
2: Did I ever tell you about the time we tried to catch a bat with a fishing pole?
1: How'd that work out?
2: It just drew more bats. Then we ended up running away. But it was in sometime between the age of 18 and 21. I don't know which exact age it was.
1: What was the technique with the pole?
2: We went out to a lake and hung out. There was about 9 or 10 of us. And somebody had some fishing gear. And we kept getting, we kept hearing the bats. And we were like, oh, you know what would be cool? Is if we take, you know, because they're, what, bats work on, is it sonar? What? How do...
1: Yeah, sonar.

0: So they sense something in the air.
1: Yeah, they can't really see. It's more of a sonar thing.
0: Yeah. Yeah. So what we would do, instead of casting out on a lake, we would cast out, but we would cast up, you know, so like a big high arching cast. And then the bats would come down and try to grab the lure out of the sky. But then all of a sudden a lot of bats came, and then they started sensing on us, and they started dive bombing us, and we all jumped in the car and left. Bad idea. Don't try to fish for bats. Never fish for bats.
1: My friend's wife, Teresa, she was outside and a bat flew and buzzed in her hair, and she will not go outside now at night. She's terrified. That will never happen to you again. I keep trying to explain to her. I'm like, it's going to be okay. It's never going to happen to you again. That is such a rare thing. Like, yeah, they fly around and yes, I've been buzzed by a bat, but they're, trust me, they're not interested in you. They're trying to avoid you. 912, we've got tickets to see Britt Floyd. All you have to do is text Floyd to the 805 Beer text lines, F-L-O-Y-D. The show is coming up on October the 15th at Vina Robles Amphitheater.com to buy them. But you can text Floyd in. We're giving away tickets, and that'll get you in to win. When we come back, things we didn't get to, we got Beck, AC/DC, and tickets to see Weird.
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0: League of Flag Football Players. Maybe that was driven by only by his greatest hits albums of like, hey, don't just limit it to Hall of Famers. Do it to Hall of Fame eligible players, which I believe it's like 5 years after their last game, they become Hall of Fame eligible. Still 60% saying no, 33% saying maybe under that. So good job, Idea Factory. And then also kind of playing off of Idea Factory, I've got a great idea, Jeremy. I've got a great idea. It has nothing to do with football. It has everything to do with the advancement of California and getting it to be, once again, the greatest state in the United States of America. You know, there's push for all these AI data centers. And then all these people are like, no data center, not in my backyard. There's a county in Virginia that said, yeah, go ahead, build a data center. And now they're like building out.
1: What's the knock to a data center? That it's a warehouse looking building? I mean, what does it look like?
0: I don't know. There's a certain segment of the population that sees them as evil. Because maybe
1: the building behind our building that looks just like our building
0: is a data center.
1: I think it's been a data center for quite some time. This looks like a building.
0: We know it's something important because whenever one of us parks our car next to it, they're like, move your car. And we're like, okay, all right, sorry.
1: Remember we send Jess to Crockett over there? God, next time we talk to Crockett, we got to talk about that. Guy answers the door with a rifle.
0: So this is why it's important.
2: What are you doing?
0: This is why it's important to read. Yesterday, I was reading an article by Cal Matters, and it was talking about the prison shutdowns that are going across the great state of California. And what happens is, you know, they've changed the rules to where there's not as many prisoners now because a lot of crimes that used to be felonies or misdemeanors, mainly marijuana related. So they built all these prisons for the marijuana thing, and then now they can't put people in the prison, so they're shutting the prisons down. They're moving the prisoners around to prisons that are actually operational. So I was reading a story about the town of Susanville, California. And its only economic driver has been its prison. And they're going to shut down their prison. So now Susanville will become a ghost town. I had a friend who grew up in Alaska. And they let these oil companies come up there and just drill and drill and drill and drill. And the deal that the oil companies made with the residents of Alaska was, you come up, you let us drill, drill, drill, drill, we'll give you an annual check based on our revenue.
1: Sounds like a good deal.
0: So you have these infrastructures where you can access, like, you already have the buildings built, the prisons. You just gut out the middles and put whatever you need to put in for your hard drives. And I know it uses a lot of power. And you figure out a way to get power. But that's on the private industry. That's on Facebook. That's on Google. That's on whatever. You guys whatever. Do whatever you do to make it viable. They'll figure out a way to make it viable. They strike a deal with the poor people of Susanville, which are moving out of Susanville and out of the state of California to find other jobs in the prison industry. You strike a deal with them, you're like, hey, we're going to need some people to work around these data centers. We'll offer you jobs, or we'll give you a permanent dividend based on the revenue that we make from the data center that we're building in your backyard. Do you think people would be more in line to accept data centers being built in their backyard?
1: Yeah,
0: if,
1: no,
0: if they got a cut of it every year? Like, some of these checks that my friend Brad gets are like, they're like, oh, yeah, oil companies did good this year. That we got a $10,000 check every year.
1: Big difference, Alaska, California. California would want the money. California is in a major deficit. Right. So
0: California would try.
1: There's no way we could share this with our residents.
0: The machine. Which is unfortunate. But this could be hashtag my run for governor or Steve Hilton.
1: There you go.
0: Or I'm offering the idea for free to Steve Hilton to come out there.
1: Why and say, Steve?
0: Because you he's like the Steve? Only guy, because he wants to try to save California. I'm offering up my idea for free to Steve Hilton and saying, hey, offer this up. And this goes for

Hashtag Idea Factory. Idea Factory seems to be getting some movement on the KZOZ.com poll question. Not much movement, though. 7% of people said, yeah, it'd be kind of cool to see a senior's

0: vacant space that is just sitting there doing nothing, wasting away in any community. They can build mini data centers. Hell, I got a JCPenney down the street from me. It's been closed for almost a decade now. And I'm like, they got to do something with that JCPenney. Why not turn it into a data center? Pay me $7,000 a year.
1: I mean, it sounds easy, right? I mean, you've got the infrastructure there, but getting the data to that center might be the reason that doesn't work.
0: What, out in the middle of nowhere, like Susanville or out in Columbia?
1: Yeah, I don't know. That's the thing. Yeah, that's the only thing I could think of is that, you know, the cost of getting the data to the data center.
0: I don't care.
1: You know, the function of it.
0: Like, these companies are opening up the checkbooks to the communities, but now it's only going to the government. Like, what good is it if it goes to the government? Like, the government knows, it's just proven that they're just going to waste money. Like, this county in Virginia, they've got a rec center that's like a resort. They've got, like, massage chairs. And I think it's Loudoun County in Virginia. And they've got all these, like, amenities that nobody in the community is going to use, right? But they have to spend the money. Government's always like, we've got to spend the money. We've got to spend the money or we lose the money, right? We don't want the people coming to us and asking for the money. Why not just give the money to the people? Strike a deal. Buy your
1: great
0: votes.
1: Idea.
0: Buy your votes that way.
1: The Duchess of Cambria.
0: Says Jeff for governor.
1: Has spoke. Steve Hilton for governor.
0: Boom.
1: All capitals. Vote, vote. Votes.
0: And I'm not saying this is Steve Hilton's idea. I'm saying it's my idea. And I'm offering it up for free to Steve.
1: Well, let's get Steve on the phone. See if he'll chat
0: pitch
1: with
0: the
1: you.
0: Idea.
1: You could pitch
0: the idea to Steve.
1: Yeah.
0: And he's trailing horribly to Xavier Becerra, the old Health and Human Services Director under Joe Biden. Yeah, but he's trailing because it's California and the election's fixed. So maybe this is enough to get him to get closer and make for a fun, close vote in November. And just open up the idea toolbox.
1: Data center rant. Great data center rant. Is it data or data?
0: Data for the people. That's what I call my campaign. Data for the people. Data for the people. Data for the people. Data for the people.
1: 9:27, Weird Al tickets coming up before 10 o'clock.
0: Is it data or data?

0: 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It's KZOZ online, KZOZ.com, a ticket to see Weird Al.
1: Yes, the message is getting crossed. Richard writes in on the 805 Beer text line. He says, Jeremy for governor.
0: Yeah, that's Jeff, by the way.
1: That's fine. I don't care. As long as it gets implemented, as long as the idea gets implemented, I don't care who's the governor. Because I really think it could go a long way to solving a lot of problems, especially in the more rural areas of California. Could you imagine California City? Like, they're shutting the prison down out there. That city only exists because of the prison. And it's like, so you're just going to wipe a city off the map? And the machine does not care about wiping a city of 10,000 off the map, because that city of 10,000 likely, those 10,000 votes likely wasn't going to go towards the machine. The machine only focuses on Los Angeles and the Bay Area and tries to give them as many handouts as possible in order to buy their votes. But if somebody came along and said, listen, we're going to cut Californians in with all these prisons that we're shutting down, and we're going to let Google, and then it would be like an olive branch to Google, Facebook, OpenAI, who are, hell, X, they've got their own AI product, Tesla, an olive branch to come back into the state because they're leaving the state with all their revenue, and be like, wait, we can build data centers in California? I like California. It's got mountains. It's got beaches. It's got smart people that live in it still because they put up with what they put up with to experience the mountains and the beaches. We could get those smart people to come and work, cut them in on some of our profits, and let's go. Let's go. Let's be a world leader in AI. Now, like you said, Jeremy, it's California, and there are so many people. And you got to look at why government does not want certain factions of government does not want the AI data centers. If we become reliant on information, we can't become reliant on them, and then their jobs are insignificant, like they've been in the past. The only reason why people care so much about politicians and government now is because they feel like they are reliant on them for whatever reason. No matter what side you're on, you're reliant on them to either save what you, the perception of saving whatever you thought the country was a long time ago, or you're reliant on them to help you because you can't help yourself. And you know, they love
0: there
1: that.
0: Was a point in time where we voted for people that we really thought wanted the best for us and the best for our community and so on. And I wonder if that's even a thing anymore.
1: Yeah, I know.
0: Is there anybody out there that actually wants the best for California?
1: If you want the best for the state of California, you want the people of California to bring out the best. And the government doesn't want the people to bring out the best. The government wants to take the credit for the best. So the government puts in policies that are cuckoo clock. But they're saying, oh, it's our policy. And then they could fudge numbers and make things look good. Lipstick a pig. The old argument about statistics is you can manipulate statistics however you like. But this is a proven model because of Alaska and the permanent dividend fund with the deal that the Alaskans struck with the oil companies. And we have the infrastructure in our closed prisons just sitting there doing nothing. Doing nothing. And as a tip of the hat, when I become governor, Jeremy, I will even open up the desalination plant in Santa Barbara and

0: one working out in Diablo Canyon to help out that cause, because I know you're a big desal guy.
1: We're going to pump that desalinated water.
0: No, it's water. It cools. It cools, right? Yeah.
1: How we fix our drought issue.
0: Mayor of Napomo says there's a lot of also empty commercial real estate across the state of California.
1: Yeah, there's
0: lots of options. I believe in Hayward, there's like a whole Tesla facility that's just sitting there. Used to be a headquarters.
1: Skynyrd and Zeppelin coming up. We're going to give away these tickets to see Weird Al, the bigger and weirder tour coming next month. Details on how to win.
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1: No, I don't want that job. I don't want that job.
0: Are you ready for another show?
1: I would hate that job. Are you kidding me?
0: Let's see. 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You can answer the Know the Show question this morning. You will win a pair of tickets to go to the show with us.
2: This morning, Jeremy decided to get a little crazy with his bacon. At the suggestion of the establishment. How did Jeremy find out that he ultimately does not like his bacon cooked, even though it sounded like a good idea at the time? How does Jeremy not like his bacon cooked? But you tried anything
0: once.
2: The
0: problem is, I think it could be cooked this way. Yeah,
2: it's got to be carefully watched.
0: Really got to be careful. Yeah, got
2: to be carefully watched. 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
0: Yes. 805-543-3693. Call in. 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
1: I think we have a first time caller on Know the Show this morning. Really know how Jeremy realized he thought he'd like his bacon this way, but then he tried his bacon this way, and he's like, ooh, happy National Bacon Day to Shalima.
2: Hi.
1: How's it going?
2: Great, how are you?
1: When people learn your name, do they go, Shalima?
2: Not really, but they do say other things.
1: I will.
0: You sound like a resort.
1: I wish I knew you.
0: Shalimar?
2: I wish I was a resort.
1: There's a restaurant down the street called Shalimar.
0: That's right.
1: Any relation?
2: No, I was actually named after a perfume.
1: God, that is. Are you mad at your parents because of that, or are you?
2: I used to be.
1: I love that
0: I was
1: name.
0: Named after a, according to my mother, a cute guy that she liked to watch on TV on a show called Here Comes the Bride, named Jeremy. What were you named?

0: named after Jeff.
1: There's too many Jasons in the maternity ward, so their plan B was Jeff. Which they're come to find out.
0: You wanted Jeff, you to be a Jason.
1: Jeff and Jason, very popular with my generation. And there's lots of Jeffs and Jasons. But there was too many Jasons, so they pivoted. And they went with Jeff. I wish they would have went with Shalimar. Because I think a girl or a guy could be Shalimar, to be honest with you.
0: Yeah, really could be.
1: Shalimar.
0: How is one way you don't want your bacon cooked?
2: Throw it in the fryer.
1: Yeah. Don't want to throw it in the fryer. It comes out. If you do it for... you just have to stay on top of that, right? You put it in the fryer, and then you got to look at it.
0: It came out like... Yeah, it was just... It was like bacon bit hard, crispy. It was just, nuked.
1: How do you prefer your bacon cooked? Shalimar.
2: Yes.
1: How do you... Yes? You just like it cooked at all?
2: I just like it cooked.
1: That's a girl after my own heart right there. Named after a perfume and after my own heart.
0: I don't want no limp bacon. No limp bacon. I need, when I hold up my bacon, I need it to stand at attention.
2: I think any...
0: Right. Oops, I'm sorry.
1: I'm sorry, what's that, Shalimar?
2: Any bacon is better than no bacon.
1: I don't know. I'm kind of with Jeremy on that one.
0: Not when you go to a fast food restaurant, you order bacon on a burger, and it's all soft and chewy.
1: I agree with Shalimar on that one. I can work my way through that bacon. It's the one where it's just cooked on the edges, and it's like raw in the middle. You know?
2: That's gross.
1: Yeah, it's like, dude,
2: that's
1: dangerous. I don't want to choke on it. Come on, bro.
0: That's not good at all.
1: And a lot of restaurants do that. A lot of restaurants do that. It's bacon. It's not that hard. Like, honest to God, get an air fryer, restaurants. Put it in at 375 for 10 minutes and it comes out perfect.
0: Weird Al Yankovic, the bigger and weirder tour. Shalimar, you're going to be there on the 15th of September. 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Tomorrow we'll have another round of tickets for that. Racing tonight at the Santa Maria Speedway. Last concerts in the park in Paso.
1: Emua.
0: All right. Enjoy your Thursday. Kurt's up next.
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4: It's always sunny at Sunset.
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Want to rock and roll all night, party every day? Good Thursday morning. Kurt Olsen checking in. Speaking of rock and rolling, happy birthday going out to founding member and longtime trombonist of the band Chicago. Not touring with them at the moment, but turning 79 years young today, the one and only James Panko. Happy birthday from the 805. Thank you for all the music and all of those concerts. 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

93.3 KZOZ with Tom Petty. You got lucky when I found you. How you doing? It's Kurt Olson. We've got tickets to Brit Floyd if you want to try and get lucky and win your way in to see the Pink Floyd tribute band. All you need to do is just text Floyd to our 805 Beard text line. 805-543-3693. Deadline to enter, by the way, is tomorrow afternoon at 4. All right, so do that and find out more about Brit Floyd playing the Vito Robles Amphitheater on the 15th.

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0: 93.3 in KZOZ, weather sunny for the inland valleys, mid to upper 90s, and partly cloudy for the coastal valley and beach areas, mid 70s to low 80s in the coastal valleys, like slow, and at the beaches, low to mid 70s. 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

0: 93.3 KZOZ Kansas and Carry On Wayward Son. 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

93.3 KZOZ, another one from the late Frank Beard, drummer of ZZ Top. We lost him earlier this week at the age of 77 on drums there, along with, of course, Billy F. Gibbons on guitars and vocals. We heard I'm Bad, I'm Nationwide. Speaking of being nationwide or worldwide, the one, the only singer Robert Plant of Led Zeppelin fame celebrating a birthday today. And of course, not only Zeppelin, but a great solo career as of the 80s, a member of the Honey Drippers, got the Grammy in 07 with Alison Krauss, coming to town with Saving Grace next month at the Vina Robles Amphitheater on the 19th of September. Robert Plant is 78 years old.

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93.3 KZOZ, Alice in Chains, and I Stay Away. It's Kurt Olson. 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Are you ready? All the gourmet macaroni and cheese you can handle. That's what I'm thinking or drooling about. And to pair that up with the

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3: 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The sirens will sound at noon and again at 12:30 and last for 3 minutes. During these tests, no action is required on the part of the public. The sirens are located throughout the emergency planning zone, which stretches from Cayucas in the north to the Napoma Mesa in the south and east through the city of San Luis Obispo. 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Once again, on Saturday, August 22nd, the San Luis Obispo County Early Warning System sirens will be activated for a system-wide test. 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
5: 93.3 KZOZ weather. Hot today for the inland valleys, mid to upper 90s. And for the coast, partly cloudy in the coastal valleys like San Luis Obispo, mid 70s to low 80s, and the low to mid 70s at the beaches. Kurt Olson with you with one on the way from the Rolling Stones. 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

0: 93.3 KZOZ, the great Phil Collins and the band Genesis with Abacam, a title track. It's Kurt Olsen. You want to go see Weird Al Yankovic, Cal Poly alumni, the guy who recorded his first big single in the men's room in the journalism building at Cal Poly back in the late 70s, early 80s. 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

93.3 KZOZ. Talk about your great metal, Metallica there with Fuel, also known as Lunch, if you're getting through the workday, and we are headed that direction. At 12 noon, it will be another edition of the Lunchtime Rewind, brought to you by Be Right There Heating and Air. 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We'll get that underway in just a bit, but first, more metal, this time from Quiet Riot. I'm talking Metal Health from KZOZ.

93.3 and KZOZ 1969 on the Lunchtime Rewind with one from the birthday boy, Robert Plant, singer of Led Zeppelin, turning 78 years old today. From back in 1969, we heard him there from the album Led Zeppelin 1 with how many more times? That voice is still going. He's playing with Saving Grace next month on September 19th at the Vina Robles Amphitheater. Happy birthday to Robert Plant from the 805. Now let's hear one from The Who from 1969 off the album Tommy. We're Not Gonna Take It on the Lunchtime Rewind, brought to you by Be Right There Heating and Air on KZOZ.

93.3 KZOZ, the band on the Lunchtime Rewind from their self-titled second album. We heard the song Up on Cripple Creek. Before that, Santana from the debut Santana LP, released in 1969, the instrumental Soul Sacrifice from that. And The Who to begin it. Of course, a song from their 1969 Tommy rock opera album. But also we heard the Woodstock version, as The Who and Santana and the band all played Woodstock right around this time in the month of August back in 1969. The Rewind, brought to you by Be Right There Heating and Air. Always online at callthebee.com. Let's keep it going with 1969 and Jethro Tull from their album Stand Up. Here's Nothing Is Easy on KZOZ.

0: 93.3 KZOZ, the Lunchtime Rewind, 1969, with John Fogerty and Creedence Clearwater Revival, Down on the Corner, from the album Willie and the Poor Boys. That's kind of the pseudo title track to that album, don't you know? And before that, Jethro Tull from the album Stand Up, Nothing Is Easy. And the Rewind, of course, brought to you by our friends and your friend on a hot day or cold night. 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And if you hear those noises and your home is over 80 degrees inside, it's time to call the Bee. We'll do it again with the Rewind tomorrow, same time, 12 noon, but a different year right here.
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0: 93.3 in KZOZ weather, sunny and hot for the inland valleys, mid to upper 90s for the coastal valleys, mid-70s to low 80s in places like San Luis Obispo and at the beaches, low to mid-70s. Maybe even the upper 60s. On the way, some Stones, and right now Chrissy Hynde and the Pretenders. Message of Love.

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93.3 KZOZ, Lonnie Jordan and War, one that makes you just want to roll down that window and get your arm out there on a day like this. Lowrider, it's Kurt Olsen. It was this day back in 1988 in the summertime that Steve Winwood of Traffic fame, a guy who was already on top of the world and just so full of talent in the 60s, the 70s, in 1988, his album, Roll With It, would go to number one on the U.S. album chart on this day and contains some tasty singles, including this one, the title track, on 93.3 KZOZ.

0: 93.3 KZOZ with the debut single from Amy Lee and Evanescence. She wrote that song when she was only 19 years old. Good stuff there. That's called Bring Me to Life. And before that, AC/DC, Dirty Deeds, also Ozzy and Sabbath in there. It's Kurt Olsen. We've got tickets to the Pink Floyd tribute band at the Vina Robles Amphitheater. I'm talking about Britt Floyd on October 15th. If you want to win tickets from us, simply text Floyd to our 805 beer text line, 805-543-3693, and get more info on that show and winning tickets at KZOZ.com.
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0: 93.3 KZOZ weather, sunny and hot for the inland valleys, mid to upper 90s on the coast, mid 70s to low 80s in the coastal valleys like slow, and at the beaches, low to mid 70s. Kurt Olsen next year with One Now from the Police. We are spirits in the material world on KZOZ.

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93.3 KZOZ Kiss with Detroit Rock City. And Kurt Olsen hanging with you for a little while longer on this Thursday afternoon. We have tickets to Weird Al Yankovic. Very important if you've born and raised in SLO, then you know. He went to Cal Poly, went in the men's room across from the radio station in the journalism building with an accordion and a microphone and recorded his first big solid hit, My Baloney. And if you want to go see him now in 2026, we can make that happen tomorrow morning. Jeff and Jeremy are giving away tickets. Play Know the Show. 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
2: And you better be there.

And Ramblin' Man. And that will wrap it up for me. Kurt Olsen, Suzanne is next. You take care. Say a prayer for the troops, veterans, your community, state and country, and the planet, man. You and I will do it again tomorrow morning starting at 10 on a Friday. I will leave you with one more from Led Zeppelin on my show today to close it out. This being the 78th birthday of singer Robert Plant. And talk about a guy who could put emotion inside you just with his voice. Remember, he's playing next month at the Vina Robles Amphitheater. Yeah, the 19th. Here he is with Led Zeppelin with the song In the Light on KZOZ. Bye-bye.

I am Suzanne checking in for the afternoon. What up, Thursday? How are you? Steve Miller, REM, some Weezer coming up. And why is a Christian metal band suing Netflix? We'll get into it right now. Everclear. It's KZOZ. I am.

0: Weezer, 93.3 KZOZ rocks. I am Suzanne. So I was catching up on this whole scene. Christian metal band is suing Netflix and concert promoter AEG Presents, alleging that an upcoming concert tour infringes the band's trademark. They're called Demon Hunter. And yes, as we well know, K-pop Demon Hunters, Netflix. So, this lawsuit that was filed right here in California federal court claims using the K-pop Demon Hunters name for live music, merchandise, and related products could cause consumer confusion and overwhelm the band's established brand. So Demon Hunter, formed in the year 2000, cited alleged examples of confusion, including a mistaken ticket purchase and a media inquiry intended for the Netflix property. So people are already confusing them. And Netflix partnered with AEG in May to organize a tour based on all of those hits in their animated film, which definitely became Netflix's most watched movie. And yeah, the kids, they're crazy about K-pop Demon Hunters, right? So Demon Hunter, the Christian band, is seeking monetary damages and a court order blocking continued use of the disputed mark. I'm sure they're not minding us all talking about them right now, too. It's KZOZ.
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0: It's The Who, 93.3 KZOZ Rocks, and, well, who am I? Suzanne, of course. Just kicking it over here at KZOZ for the last 20-some-odd years, doing the thing, feeling the flow, hooking you up on tickets. We've got Weird Al Yankovic, the bigger and weirder 2026 tour with Puddles Pity Party opening the show, Vina Robles Amphitheater on Tuesday, September 15th. You want in on this? Choose your own adventure. 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Did that get too nerdy? I mean, we're talking about Weird Al. Come on. And then, yeah, the other option is choose the Jeff and Jeremy adventure. Hang out with those guys tomorrow, 6 to 10 a.m. And about 9:40, they're going to pop a question on you. Not talking about marriage, just something that they said earlier in the show. I mean, unless they were talking about marriage earlier in the show, then maybe that's the question. Anyway, you get it. Know the show, 9:40 tomorrow. Win you some. It's KZOZ.
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right. Officially clocking in for 3 o'clock with the Eagles. It is KZOZ. Got some Hagar, Steve Miller coming at you. And this week I've just been in a corn mood. Thank you for indulging me.

0: All right. Big question for you today. Pancakes, waffles, French toast. 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It's our poll question of the day presented by McCarthy's. 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Mine, hands down, waffles. If I had to do, like, rating, it would be waffles, French toast, and then pancakes. Like, pancakes are the soggiest ones when you get all the stuff on top. I'll take a pancake, mind you. You know, I'm not, like, an equal opportunity sweet treat breakfast item person, but yeah, I like the waffles. They get the most crunch on the outside. Anyway, they also, well, I could talk on this for a while because, you know, waffles also like hold the maple syrup and like the butter and stuff where it's not like sliding off the sides. And yeah, I guess I like how organized it makes my breakfast. So check that out, KZOZ.com. 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
7: Reluctantly crouched at the starting line. Engines pumping and thumping in time. The green light flashes, the flags go up, churning.

It's Queen 93.3 KZOZ rocks. I am Suzanne. And, you know, they say August doesn't really have holidays, but I will say today is one of the most important holidays of the year, even if I only heard about it 2 hours ago, whatever. It's National Radio Day. So saw a recent survey in honor of today, and 71% of people listen to the radio in their car. I also, like, when I'm not actually in here doing the radioing, I am listening in my car for sure. The 67% say they listen to the radio every day at some point. Same. I also have, like, a very behind-the-scenes aspect of this.

0: this, but what else did they say? They said almost 9% of people say that radio stations don't play enough commercials and should have more. First of all, I don't know how I should take that. Like, shut up, Suze, play more commercials. But maybe it is a compliment, you know, because they do keep us on the air as a free service for you. But I did also see this, a study by Tinder back in 2016 found that radio personality was one of the sexiest jobs you could have. And yeah, that was 10 years ago now, but whatever. Nothing ages as well as a face for radio. Ha ha! Happy National Radio Day.
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9: 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The sirens will sound at noon and again at 12:30 and last for 3 minutes. 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

0: mysterious ways with you to Hendrix, Don Henley, Talica back there. I'm Suzanne, keeping it rocking here at KZOZ for you this afternoon. But a quick little break from that, we get into our KZOZ 420 Funny presented by Slow Cal Roots on South Hygera. They're throwing a massive grand reopening party at that Slow location Saturday, August 29th. 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And today, in honor of National Radio Day, I feel like we can have fun at our own expense here. 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
2: 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We rock. It's classic rock and then some. But honestly, like the stuff we're playing from the early 2000s is technically classic now. But yeah, anyway, thanks for listening. 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

the Black Keys at 93.3 KZOZ. I'm Suzanne, and you know, it is back to school time, so there's a lot of news about teachers and students and all of this stuff. And this one was just ridiculous. 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When I

0: and ridiculous. It's like, just let a kid fart at their seat. But anyway, welcome back to school. 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